want to count down. Let's get into this joint right here, the number 7 joint you've been requesting. It's called So Good. Janae Aiko, Kendrick Lamar. Turn me up, VA. It's 103 Jams in session. Fade.

0: I guess that's what we're doing since it's homecoming weekend, right? It's 103 Jams Hip Hop and R&B, home of the Breps Club in the morning. DJ DC on the radio. Welcome to the session. All right, VA, that is the number 6 joint on the 7 Cities Most Wanted Countdown. Don't forget, VA, Dean Cole. He's going to be at the Dome by Runner Mills New Year's Eve. And, of course, my man DJ Fonzie's the plug for them tickets. You can tune in to him and win those tickets off him tomorrow, all right? 4 Play 4. Coming up, though, I got the number 5, 4, 3, 2, and the number 1 joint on the 7 Cities Most Wanted Countdown. Up next, VA, don't move. It's 103 Jams.
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something. And she wake up with them and shoot the shot, try to win that money. Just keep the countdown moving with the number 4 joint. VA, you know the vibes. It's Chris Brown, Residuals. Right here, 103 Jams in session.

0: 10. Girl, you a 10, girl, you a 10, girl, you a 10. 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

cleanse of me. He wanna give me cunnilingus. 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

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Ask Pluto,

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1: Oh my God. 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He's different.
2: 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These are all your requests, all right? So let me know what you want to hear at DJDC757. Add me. Slide in the DMs and I got you, all right? Let's go, VA. It's 103 Jams.

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0: Assassinate and knock him up like I'm Adolf.
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0: 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Appreciate everybody who tapped in. Coming up, I got Ty Lays in Love, and Sid and Blue June with Calling. 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

at DJDC757. Got Mariah the Scientist up next. We're at the Hurricane Wisdom. It's called Barbie Doll. Right here, 103 Gems.

0: Jams Hip Hop and R&B, home of the Breakfast Club in the morning. 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Welcome to the session. 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
1: Child, I've been moving all weekend. And I is tired. It's actually with 2 weeks on it. Thanks so much for tapping in with us. Finally, we are done. 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I hate it. We've been into got gut up next. Keep it loud, Stash with 2 E's.

0: 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Get your shot to get that bag. It's coming back. But you a little early or a little late, however you want to look at it. If you're half, you know, a cup half empty type of person, then you late. If you a cup half full, then you early. But your next shot's with this cash and feel it straight ahead. But in the meantime, let me know what you need this $1,000 for. I got that K1 Risk It All on TI Summer Up next. It's Ashley with 2 E's.
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0: 103 Jams, Hip Hop and R&B, and Home of the Breakfast Club. The bag, a stack, a rack. I'm doing all the hard work. I just be asking people what they need this cash for. So Ashley, what's up?
1: If I was to win $1,000, well, my birthday is in 13 days, so I would just make sure I would enjoy it.
0: And you know it's really 13 days. Because sis, if it wasn't, sis would just say 2 weeks. But no, she's counting down to the day. She need that birthday money. So make sure to tap in tomorrow, 9 a.m. sharp, every hour. And those keywords in your shot at the bag. Fat Smacks up next. Mariah's on the way.
2: It's been a long time.

0: 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Hip hop and R&B. I'm in on our free iHeartRadio live stream. Marseille should hit that red mic. What you gonna do with $1,000? What's up?
1: Pay off some credit card debt. Get myself in good standings.
0: Yes, so she said credit card debt, and I just had PTSD. I had flashbacks, but yes, if you need to pay off some debt, pay off some loans, you got a shot to win the bag. Coming back tomorrow, 9 a.m. sharp. I got Future Chris up next.
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1: So if it's not dealing with, you know, assault in other countries or a dog attacking a former housekeeper. Now Chris Madison with his own baby mother. We'll get into that next. God bless, and Tim's on the way.

103 Jams, Hip Hop and R&B, and home of the Breakfast Club. So one of Chris Brown's ex-girlfriends and mother of his daughter, Lovely. Her name is Diamond Brown. And I thought that was like his daughter, I guess, because they have the same last name. But no, she apparently is also alleging in this child support case that he has made threats. Him and his team have made threats against her and her current boyfriend. Stay tuned. I got Sid. Tyler's on the way. 103 Jams.

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103 Jams, Hip Hop and R&B. Somebody asked for Gunna. 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
1: 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It is much needed.
0: So she has real plans for this money. Not that you don't, but you know a lot of people that are like, oh, I don't know, I'll just spend on my birthday, go on a vacation. No, some people need it to really actually pay bills and, like, you know, get ahead, you know, stop paying interest. 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

0: 103 Jams Hip Hop and R&B and Home of the Breakfast Club. I know you wanted some money, so I got your shot to win this bag coming back at 9 a.m. tomorrow. Just listen every hour. Enter those keywords in. And that's literally it. Like, I'm not asking you to do a lot. You ain't got to buy nothing. You ain't got to scratch no ticket. You just got to text in a word. And he was going to do that anyway. To that man that ain't texting you back. I got J. Cole on the way. T.I. and Summer Walker's after that.
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0: 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So today at 9 a.m., make sure you enter those keywords every hour. We drop your first shot to get the bag. It's Ashley with Two E's on air. And again, you can spend on whatever you want to. We are not judging any of that. I'm just making a check out. We just picking a name at random and making out a check. That's all. And you just got to answer the phone. That's it. They still got Fats Max and Mariah straight ahead.
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1: What's up? It's Ariel with you on this Wednesday morning. Music headed your way from Drake, which reminds me, Victoria Monet calling him a trick. 10 out of 10, no notes.

0: K-pop and R&B. This is 103 Gems. Music from Future headed in your direction for our Wednesday morning playlist. What's up? It's Ariel. You know, Victoria Monet, my birthday twin, my fellow Taurus sister, she said in an interview that Drake was a professional trickster, a.k.a. he be tricking on the girls. And Drake, he low-key agreed. He was like, you know what? I like to be generous with the ladies. I get joy out of, like, you know, giving out Birkin bags, money, so on and so forth. Of course, he's going to throw it in your face in a song when you play in his face after he's played in your face. But that's Scorpio behavior, friend. We can chop it up to that. Either way, Victoria Monet calling him a trick out in public is my favorite thing. Because as a Taurus, I know that lady put LOL behind it, but there was no L. OL for him. Just for her.
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0: girl, you a 10, girl, you a 10, girl, you a 10. 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

0: 103 Jams, hip-hop and R&B. Our Wednesday playlist keeps rolling straight ahead. What's up? It's Ariel. Let's talk Netflix and Disney making a deal on certain movies. Because, I mean, let's keep it a buck 10. Like, all these streaming services, yeah, they sometimes have separate things. But, like, don't nobody want to pay all these separate streaming prices. That was the point of cutting the cord. So Disney and Netflix striking a deal for certain shows and movies. I was like, hell yeah, what y'all got, right? Percy Jackson and the Olympians, season one and season two. All five Ice Age movies are supposed to arrive by October, if I'm not mistaken. So they should already be available to watch. Other than that, I really didn't see anything other than Soul. That movie was so damn good. That was for grown folks. That one for little kids. I don't care what they say.
1: Here, what up?
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What's up? It's Ariel. 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

0: 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This is 103 Gems. J. Cole and PJ still headed your way for our Wednesday playlist. What's up? It's Ariel. No, it's no secret. One of my favorite rappers is Too Short. But if it was a secret to you, now you know Too Short is one of my favorite rappers, right? Very disappointed to see him cracking jokes about going to a Diddy party after everything that transpired. Was that last year or this year he went to court? What a wild ride, right? That all the time is running together. Either way, Too Short was like, oh, damn, my bad. Actually, I did not know the extent of all of the charges that he was facing, let alone the abuse. So, yeah, actually not a funny joke. I take that back. And that's how learning goes, right? When you get new information, you change your mind and you circle back. But that also lets me know that even though celebrities are on the same internet as us, they probably stay off the shade room a whole lot more than us just in case their name pop up as a mess. I don't know, friend.
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0: Yes. Hip-hop and R&B. This is 103 Gems. Music from Butterbee still headed your way for our Wednesday morning playlist. What's up? It's Ariel. Let's talk birthdays, shall we? Because it's a couple of them out there. You got Toni Braxton, the great Toni Braxton. Okay, I have been a Toni fan since I was a little bitty girl. Love me some Toni. Damn, happy birthday, Miss Mamas. Don't do too much because Vladimir Putin's birthday is also today. Okay, so that's your birthday twin too. Like, let's not do too much. Okay, also Desmond Tutu, his birthday is today. You don't know who that is? I suggest we start looking up, start knowing people, as well as Elijah Muhammad. Poole was his original last name, but you know what? We gonna respect that man's name is Elijah Muhammad. He led the Nation of Islam for 1937-1975. You got some pretty good Libra options, but there is also Vladimir Putin.
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103 Jams, what's up? It's Ariel. Just reminding you that HRBT is going to be closed in different directions on the weekends from Friday, 9 p.m. until Monday, 5 a.m. for repaving. If you need more details, visit vdot.virginia.gov and keep listening to 103 Jams.

103 Jams, hip hop and R&B. Got rain dancing. I'm in love with a dancer. Both headed your way. Everything just need you up. 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
1: Damn, little mama. You know you thick as hell, you know what I'm saying? Matter of fact, after the club, you know what I'm saying?

0: 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Lotto and Doja Cat, keep that music rolling for our Wednesday playlist. What's up? It's Ariel. You know what's the story I find funny? Victoria Monet calling Drake a professional trickster, aka he be tricking on the girls. And trust me, I am never, never not pro trick on that lady, okay? And he's like, I want to be very generous, you know, buy Birkin bags, give out money. Again, I am pro trick on the girls, as you should, right? Drake is also a Scorpio. You already know that there's something dark and sinister attached to him tricking on them girls, but just neither here nor there. Speaking of signs, Victoria Monet, my birthday twin, she is a Taurus. They said, oh, she was just joking. Oh, yeah, but she wasn't laughing with him. She was probably laughing at him. I'm just saying.
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0: Celebrity Jams, Hip Hop, and R&B, homes of the Breakfast Club. I still got Drake and Tim's headed up on your playlist. Hey, look, your chance to win $1,000 is coming up at 9 a.m. today. We give you $1,000. What you doing with it?
1: Yo, it's Big Mike. Man, if I won $1,000, man, I would most likely probably pay off my parking tickets, man. I need that money. I need it.

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1: Sitting Blue June headed your way for our Wednesday morning playlist, 9 a.m. We're coming up your chance to win $1,000. It ain't going to be enough for a sell-in with India Bridges, but, you know, it's an extra $1,000 in your pocket. Are you on that side of TikTok? That lady said she paid $1,950, like $1,950 for a sew-in and had that nerve to have a hump in the back. Girl, this is not a too short song. I'm going to need you to get rid of that hump in the back. Anyway, the girl who got the sew-in, she weighed in. Her hairstylist weighed in. India Bridges, who did said sew-in, she weighed in. The breakdown was $150 alone. Again, you can win $1,000 later on today, but it ain't going to be enough to get your sew-in with India.
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103 Jams, what's up? It's Ariel. We got Timbaland coming back to the 757 for his Timbaland Way weekend. That's October 24th. Now, if you want to win some tickets and party with him, DJ SNS at the 90s Experience, just open up that iHeartRadio app, tap that talkback mic, and tell us that you want to go to the Timbaland party. 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Is it-

0: 103 Jams, hip hop and R&B. More music headed your way for this Wednesday morning playlist. What's up? It's Ariel. Let's talk Too Short. Because you know what? That lets me know that even though we all on the same internet, we all getting different information, maybe for reasons, right? Too Short starts cracking jokes about going to a Diddy party upon his release, right? He didn't realize, like, the extent of the charges that Diddy faced. And immediately when he was made aware of said charges, he was like, oh, yeah, my bad. That was tone deaf. Really shouldn't have said that, right? Because that's how we should be when we get new information about stuff. Not double down, just be like, hey, actually, that was wrong. But again, I know you think we're all on the same internet. Believe it or not, we don't all receive the same information, especially if you purposely dodging information. Think about how often celebrities are dodging information.
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0: DJ Envy, Just Hilarious, Charlamagne Tha God. We are the Breakfast Club. Lon La Rose is here as well. We got a special guest in the building.
1: Yes, indeed.
0: Ladies and gentlemen, Chris Rock.
2: I'm here.
1: Hey, the legend, yeah. The icon.
2: The Breakfast Club. Yes. Is hot. All y'all got these big ass deals I read about.
3: He got this big, guy.
2: So let's see. He's getting paid. He's getting Frankie Crocker's money.
1: Yeah. Overcharging him for what they did to Frankie Crocker.
2: Overcharging him for what they did to Frankie Crocker. Tom Joyner got a tear in his eye. Yo! For all the great black broadcasters, Charlamagne Tha God.
3: Yes.
2: Come from the Windy School. Mm-hmm. Took the Windy formula, but put some cut on it. Put some cut on it, and now you can sell this Windy Coke all over the world. That Windy is strong.
1: It's too strong. It's too strong. Put it back.
2: It's killing mother.
0: Well, how you feeling?
1: How are you, man? Yes.
2: I'm all right, man. How are y'all?
0: Good.
2: How are y'all?
3: Happy to see you.
1: I saw something recently where you said you've been doing a lot of therapy since COVID, and the work was around convincing yourself that you're enough.
2: That's what therapy, a lot of it is. A lot of it, you know, all of us in the entertainment business, a lot of us are, I always say, egomaniacs with inferiority complexes. Mm-hmm. You know what I mean? Mm-hmm. You know what I mean? You see it, especially in rappers and whatever, and comedians. It's like, your ego's like, I'm the best. What they saying? You
0: know? right.
3: Absolutely.
2: You know what I mean? Yeah. Like, it's like, if you're so confident, why do you care what everybody thinks? So sometimes you gotta...
0: Did you feel that way, though? With as much as you've done?
1: Yeah, you reached the mountain top. Like, you're on Mount Rushmore.
0: There's not much higher that you can go.
2: Oh, there's always higher. And a lot of it is an overreaction to maybe being ignored or overlooked in other parts of your life. A lot of being an artist is escaping the physical world. Because a lot of artists, they're almost always shorter than, you know what I mean?
3: Yeah.
2: They're always shorter. They're always smaller. You know what I mean?
1: Like, I had a conversation with Teddy Riley about that one.
2: Yeah, you go to like Rock and Roll Hall of Fame, everybody's like 5'6".
1: Teddy had a whole theory that you cannot be a tall superstar. And I was like, well, what about Jay-Z? What about Snoop? Like, those are exceptions.
2: Those are totally exceptions. Most superstars or short guys that want to be are so successful, you forgot I'm short. That is what it is, okay? Because, you know, and I'm not like a manosphere guy, but, you know, women, you got two real rules. You don't like short and you don't like cheap. Damn! Cheap is not broke.
1: Word,
2: okay, you can be broke. You just gotta be generous with your broke ass. Generous with your Burger King check.
3: Right? He's not lying. It's like, you better be considerate.
2: So, yeah.
3: Cash out, consider it. So,
1: when therapy started,
2: where's my card? Where's my card? Is, hey, your broke ass can afford a card.
3: Yes.
1: So when therapy started peeling all that back, what did you discover about yourself that you didn't like?
2: Okay, I got diagnosed with this kind of a learning disorder. Mm-hmm. Kind of like, I'm not quite Asperger's, this thing, NVLD. NVLD is nonverbal learning disorder. So I have a hard time picking up on non-verbal cues. Mm. So, like, I am not the brother to give a hint to. Like, you need to tell me explicitly what the f*** you want.
0: So if you meet a chick and she like this, you doing that back.
3: Damn.
2: Yeah.
3: Okay.
2: Many a times, it'd be like 3 weeks later, it's been like 3 weeks later. I think Sade liked me. It wasn't Sade, but you know what I mean. So I need things spelled out for me. You know what I mean. I suffer. I do black and white thinking. I have a hard time with nuance.
1: Really?
2: Yeah.
1: I think you're one of the most nuanced people. When I hate you.
2: Yeah. Well, I work really hard. Work hard to overcompensate. Mm-hmm. You know, my disadvantage. Mm-hmm. So I catastrophize things. I immediately go to the worst possible scenario on everything. And by the way, all of those traits or that handicap works perfect for being a stand-up comedian. Like black and white thinking, catastrophizing. That's all a joke is. You take something and take it to the worst or the best possible space. But it's horrible in your relationships, like family and love relationships and stuff like that. Mm-hmm. When people got to deal with you all the time. And especially when your relationships with people, a lot of it is just shorthand anyway.
1: Yeah.
2: You know what I mean? Yeah. So I had to learn, I had to humble myself because, you know, when you mix celebrity in with this stuff, you just blame everything on being famous. Because in most situations, I'm just like the famous person in the room. So when I was, when there was a misunderstanding, it was so easy for me to blame and to go, they're jealous or whatever the hell, or they just can't adjust to my fame. It's like, no. So I've had to learn that, hey, it might be me. It probably is me. Let's slow down. What is this person trying to say? Listen again. You know what I mean? Like, so I just had to learn to slow down. And life isn't a stand-up set. That's the other thing, too, with all of us, especially in this business, or I consider we're all in the same business, especially with dudes. It's like, I'm going to take the things that have worked for me so well in show business and try to use that model in my personal life. And the credits don't transfer. You know what I mean?
3: Yeah.
2: That's what you have to learn. You're like, it works here. It does not work over here. It does not work with your children. It doesn't work with your woman. Work with your family. You know what I mean?
0: What's the hardest lesson? Rock.
2: You know, the hardest lesson is just like, dude, just listen. Just like slow down and listen. Also, you get over this fear of losing it. Because we always have, like, all of us have this scenario where we're back where we started.
3: Yeah.
2: You know what I mean? Like, every day we think about it. Like, this scenario where I'm at Red Lobster, you know what I mean? Like, right. Bussing tables, or you know what I mean? Or driving, you know, riding, emptying furniture trucks and shit, you know what I mean? So I also had to, like, get over it. It's like, dude, you're a comedian. You've been a comedian longer than anything. You know what I mean? Like, you're not a rapper, in a sense. Like, right, like a guy like Jay-Z still, you know, it's like, dude, how long did you sell crack? You know what I mean? Like, it's like a short period. It's like, no, you are a comedian longer than everything. You're okay. They're not kicking you out of the club.
3: Yeah.
2: You'll be invited to All-Star Weekend.
1: Yeah. Do you feel like you're enough now?
2: I'm trying to be enough. Yeah, I guess I'm enough. I'm not basing my life on accomplishments now. I don't think my accomplishments have anything to do with my quality of relationships. So I just, so I'm enough for this room. I'm enough for, you know, just the people I love and the people that love me.
0: All right, we have more with Chris Rock when we come back. His new movie, Misty Green, is out this Friday. It's The Breakfast Club. Good morning.
4: The Breakfast Club.
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0: KNV, Jess Hilarious, Charlamagne Tha God. We are The Breakfast Club. Lauren LaRose is here as well. We're still kicking it with Chris Rock. His new movie, Misty Green, is out this Friday. Charlamagne?
1: I saw you early this year. You described yourself as being ghetto famous.
2: Yes.
1: What did you mean by that?
2: I mean, in the 90s or early 80s, yeah, we weren't everywhere. People just take it for granted that we were everywhere. Mm-hmm. There was a time, like even in the early 90s, where you would remember a black person with two lines in a movie. Because, you know what I mean? Like, you know, like Damon Wayans as the banana guy.

0: man. And you can not like them. We all have the right to not like somebody. But yeah, it's a lot more work goes into it than any records you're going to play.
1: Yeah.
0: You know what I mean? Comedians have the hardest job in the world. You know that part of every musical show you go to where the person goes, hey, now we're going to do some new stuff.
1: Yes.
0: And people go to the bathroom.
2: As you point out.
0: That's comedians. That's comedians for an hour. I'm going to do nothing but new stuff and blow your mind. Mm-hmm. Mm-hmm. That's what every comedian does, okay? Mm-hmm.
3: Talk about Mr. Green. I heard the reason why you wanted to do this film, but explain to people what, you know, your idea of this film, how it came about.
0: I mean, the first kernel of it was watching an actress, a well-known actress to me anyway.
3: And you won't say her name, right?
0: I'm not going to say her name. And she was doing this thing called the Loop Group. It's, you know, at the bottom of the barrel, movie-wise. And so I started, okay, how about a movie about an actress? How about a struggling actress? Mm-hmm. How about... what if she's kind of her own worst enemy, like in a an Uncut Gems, you know? Mm. Like, what if I can make this character interesting? Because a lot of times you see, especially in TV, like every black woman's a judge. Mm. You know what I mean? Like, or they're very perfect. So to me, characters with flaws are the best to play.
1: Yeah, mm-hmm.
0: You know what I mean?
4: Just putting her in the lead as a black actress, right? Like, black woman actress. I saw the comment you said when you were like, you've been saying how, like, black women have it rough in Hollywood because, like, they're not being hired, even if they are really good.
0: Yeah.
4: There are people that are discovering her for the first time, or will, through this movie.
0: Yes.
4: I watch it, and I'm like, she's so freaking talented. And she's talking about she wasn't working.
0: Yeah, she's on a show called Slow Horses now. And, they, you know, they're season 6 or whatever. But, yeah, I mean, we don't own studios. Black people pretty much live exactly where they lived when Dr. King got shot. There's some gentrification, but for the most part, we are exactly where we were. Yes, Beyonce has a better record deal than Aretha Franklin. Yes. Mm. You know what I mean? You know what I mean? Maybe I make more percentage money than Flip Wilson. You know what I mean? And you're doing better than Frankie Crocker. Mm-hmm. But in some ways, we're worse off because we don't control. Hey, we used to own the radio.
2: Yeah.
0: Mm-hmm. We used to own the radio. We used to own record labels. You had to have a positive rap record on an album to be released. That does not exist anymore. Hey, the first N.W.A. song you heard was Express Yourself.
1: Express Yourself.
0: It was not straight out of Compton, okay? Mm. iHeartRadio don't give a f*** about black youth, okay? Enlightenment.
2: It's not intentional. They just...
0: Oh, it's intentional.
2: You think so?
0: Yeah, motherfucker.
2: But they could play it. The DJs, if that music was being made...
0: Again, black men, grown men, and black women used to own radio stations and record labels. Right. And they would mentor young artists.
2: That's true.
0: They didn't tell them exactly what to do, but they would go, hey, Melly Mel, why don't you... Child is born in no state of mind, blind to the... You know? Mm. Like... They would give him a little shove or go, hey, you really want to say that? Nah, white man don't give a f- about our children.
3: Yeah. Absolutely. You still on the Ryu Ryu app? Are you still on the Ryu app?
4: I'm not off it,
0: but I'm not like...
4: No, you're actively not, you
0: looking.
4: Locked down there.
0: I'm not
4: you're
0: actively not. Looking, put it that way. I've just been busy. I've been busy, you know.
4: Yeah. I thought I saw...
0: Okay.
2: Are you still as horny as you once were?
3: You was asking the penis to what's wrong with you?
4: Right. I saw a picture and then he just seen, I don't know what he looking at. That
0: I'm
4: you
0: really
4: that.
0: On the Breakfast Club. Some things never change. Now the Wendy's coming out. Big up to Wendy wherever you are. Yeah.
3: Chris Rock, ladies and gentlemen.
2: Make sure y'all go check out Misty Green, man.
3: That's right. Comes out this week. Definitely check it out. Comes out on the 9th, right?
0: Friday.
3: This Friday. All right. It's the Breakfast.

0: game.
1: World's most dangerous morning show, The Breakfast Club. DJ Envy, Jess Hilarious, and Charlotte.

0: America. Oh, well, okay, let me do it myself then. I'll bring it back, bring it back, bring it back. Thought you had my yo-yos ready. I can do it all. Good morning, America. Yo, yo, yo, yo, yo, yo, yo, yo, yo, yo, yo, yo, yo, yo, yo, yo, yo, yo, yo, yo, yo, yo, yo, yo, yo, yo, yo. DJ Envy is in China. Jezalari is late per usual, and I go by the name of Charlemagne the God. Peace to the planet. It's Wednesday. What I be saying? Oh, guess what day it is? Guess what day it is?
1: Hump day.
0: How y'all feel out there? I feel blessed, black, and highly favored. Happy to be here. Another day to serve our beautiful listeners. See, when you do the beginning, it's like a rhythm. You know what I mean? So like we're like a band. You know, one band, one sound. So when the people aren't here, it throws the rhythm off. But it's okay. And you know, I truly am grateful to be here. You know, I say that every morning because I really mean it. When they ask me how I'm doing, I say I'm blessed, black, and highly favored. Happy to be here. Another day to serve our beautiful listeners. I truly believe that because that's how I live my life. I wake up and I say thank you, God, for the gift of waking up today. I thank God for the breath in my lungs, and I thank God for another chance to begin again. Okay? I ask God to guide my steps. I ask God to guide my words, and my heart is truly filled with gratitude for life. So I hope you feel that way this morning as well. Okay? I don't care what's going on in your world. If God still has you here, you are here for a reason. So thank God and figure out what that reason may be. Drop on the clues bombs for God, man. Okay? And walk in grace, kindness, and purpose today. Okay? Envy is in China. He landed safely. He just texted me a little while ago. I know they're looking at him over there like, that's a real yellow man. Okay? They ain't never seen a real yellow man till Envy stepped foot in China, but he's there safely. And, John Cena will be joining us this morning, as well as Tiana Paris and Arturo Castro. They're starring in the new movie Matchbox, which premieres on Apple TV this Friday. So they'll be here to talk to us about that. Not to mention, man, if you're a comic book head like myself, you want to know what's going on with Peacemaker Season 3. You know, we had Daniel Brooks here a couple weeks ago. She said it's not happening. I want to talk to John Cena about it. And Tiana Paris plays Monica Rambeau in all the Marvel movies. And the last time we seen her, she was in the post-credits scene that introduced the X-Men. And we haven't seen nothing since. So we need to talk to her about that as well. But let's get the show cracking. Mimi Brown is up next with Front Page News. Let's get into some Belly Gang, Cushington, and 21 Savage. It's The Breakfast Club.

0: Jose this morning show, The Breakfast Club. DJ Envy, Just Hilarious. I go by the name of Charlamagne Tha God. Lauren LaRosa will be here shortly as well. But it's time for front page news with Tamisha Brown from Howard University. Good morning, Mimi.
1: Good morning, Charlamagne. Front page news is sponsored by Morgan & Morgan, America's largest injury law firm. So we start this morning with President Trump's latest response to the soaring diesel prices. But the fuel industry, they are already warning that it may not make a difference. So President Trump is temporarily cutting a federal diesel tax for truckers with the hope that cheaper fuel will eventually bring down the cost of moving goods across the country and therefore affect everyone. But normally, you know, truckers, they pay about 24 cents a gallon on federal tax, but Trump is now allowing them to use dyed diesel, the tax-free fuel that is normally reserved for farming and for construction equipment. Now, Governor Greg Abbott, he made a similar move last week, and now Trump is taking it nationwide. But some truckers say they are not sure how much this will actually help. Let's listen.
2: For somebody like me, it's not really going to change anything because where can I take a tractor trailer and get off-road diesel? Well, it's not like your mainline truck stops are going to start supplying off-road diesel, right? So for a business like mine or really any over-the-road trucking company, I don't think it's going to make a huge implication.
0: That's what I was thinking. Like, where the hell are they going to get that from for their trucks? And how does that impact their trucks? Like, I would think that, you know, if it's used for tractor trailers, it could have a negative effect on their actual trucks. But, I mean, I don't know. I'm not a trucker. The truckers would have to answer that question.
1: Yeah. That's a very good question. And that trucker is saying, listen, we're not even going to find a place to pull up and put that in our truck in the first place. Diesel is averaging about $6.31 a gallon. Now, back in February, it was $3.30 a gallon. But the administration is hoping lowering these costs will lower the price on groceries, clothes, and other goods that Americans buy. So, again, the fuel industry, though, is warning truck stops against selling dyed diesel. Several major industry groups say they don't expect most major diesel retailers to even carry this. So, we'll have to see how this one plays out.
0: You know how much money truckers have lost, Mimi? Like, do you know how many truckers have told me that they have parked their trucks because they couldn't afford gas? Like, always remember, people will forget what you said. They'll forget what you did. But they'll never forget how you made them feel. And, you know, Trump has made these truckers feel horrible.
1: Some have gone from filling up, I think they said $800 to like $1,500.
0: Damn.
1: That's crazy. And President Trump, he was in Maryland yesterday to announce one of the state's biggest private sale investments in more than a decade. So there's a defense company. It's building a massive submarine manufacturing facility in Baltimore County. This is expected to create thousands of jobs. And Maryland Governor Wes Moore says his administration helped put this deal together. But when it came down to announce it, Moore says the White House told him he was not allowed to speak. Let's listen.
3: I will not be there later on today, this was a deal that we helped bring. This is going to be the largest private investment that we have seen in over a decade inside of the state of Maryland. It's bringing 3,100 jobs. We are very proud of the fact that we have been working with them for over a year to bring them on board. And we're excited about what it's going to mean to the area. But if the president of the United States wants to bring the circus into town and tell me that I'm not allowed to speak to the fact that we were the ones that helped bring the deal, then I will let the circus be conducted while I go back to the work of the people of Maryland.
0: Wes should actually wear that as a badge of honor. Like, Wes should be happy about that. He should be happy that, you know, they are blocking him from speaking because that means that they're scared of him.
4: Mm-hmm. And this is not the first time they blocked him from something, right? Like Trump said, it was something else that they had blocked him from before as well, earlier this year.
1: What? I know they've had a...
4: I don't know. All the governors were coming to do something and he wasn't...
1: That's right,
4: invited.
1: Jess.
4: I'm sorry, he wasn't blocked, but he wasn't invited to...
1: That's right.
4: Along with
1: and
4: all
1: he
4: of the
1: was,
4: other governors.
1: You're right. Yeah. Absolutely. You're right. That did happen. Moore says his administration spent more than a year working to bring this company to Maryland. But during his speech yesterday, Trump highlighted his administration's role in the billions of dollars in federal funding that's going to the project. Let's listen to Trump's speech and how he took credit for this.
5: Today, we're officially launching the construction of the largest new shipyard in the United States. This is since World War II. There's been nothing like what we're doing today. And it's big. This is going to be some big yard. When I came into office for my second term, less than 2 years ago, this national treasure was abandoned and it was totally forgotten. But it's not forgotten any longer.
1: Yeah, so the White House. The White House says that they're accusing Moore of trying to make the announcement about himself. And the White House said that he was still invited to attend as a guest, just not speak. So
0: I think West did the right thing. You know, if he wanted to speak and they blocked him from speaking, and you know, when they ask him about it, he lets them know, hey, we're the ones who bought this, you know, to Maryland. like simple as that. Take credit for what you did. You don't think that administration takes credit for the things that they do? That's the that the problem is they don't do anything.
1: Mm-hmm. But then take the credit for
0: exactly
1: something else. Yeah. And lastly, this morning, you know, we've been following the journey of the USS Abraham Lincoln. And today, after an unusually long deployment, the aircraft carrier is finally coming home. So the ship is scheduled to dock in San Diego today after spending more than 280 days without a port call while supporting U.S. military operations in the Middle East. Now, you guys remember we've been talking about their difficult deployment. Last month, the Navy revealed that 8 sailors on board had attempted suicide. There were also concerns about food supplies, living conditions, and the mental health of the sailors on board. Members of Congress, they've been demanding answers about why the deployment was so long. But today, that ship is going to be docking in San Diego, and Defense Secretary Pete Hegseth is expected to welcome the crew home. So, sure, there will be lots of new information that will come from, you know, once they get home and they're able to get back on the ground. I know families have contacted me to tell me some of the things that were going on. And so I'm sure more will come from the story once they're finally, you know, back home to where
4: they're
1: they live.
4: They're on their way and they're closer to home.
1: Yeah.
0: What we got next hour, Mimi?
1: Well, coming up in the next hour, we have a woman who pretended to be a substitute teacher. It's pretty interesting, but her fake day on the job, it ends with a very real criminal charge. So we're going to get into that. But before we get out of here, this hour is sponsored by Morgan & Morgan. 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
0: That's right. Now it's time for Get It Off Your Chest. 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Remember what I said about your heart being filled with gratitude for life this morning, okay? Let's talk about that. It's the world's most dangerous morning show, The Breakfast Club.
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12: What's up with traffic?
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15: Currently, all westbound lanes at the downtown tunnel are closed due to a disabled vehicle. 564 westbound slow between Terminal Boulevard and Gates 3, 3A. I'm Lyman Fuel with Hampton Roads Traffic.
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2: Good morning. Who's this?
3: TT.
2: Peace, TT.
4: Hey, TT.
3: Hi, Jess. Oh, my goodness.
4: Hey, girl.
2: Peace, TT.
3: Where's
2: China.
4: In China over there with the peoples.
3: Oh, my God.
2: They like, that's a real yellow man right there.
4: He working, though. He working. He working.
3: Through. Oh, my goodness. I'm so happy. I got to call my husband. Like, hey, I was on the radio.
2: Well, get it off your chest. Tell us why you blessed. Tell us why you stressed. What's happening?
3: Well, I'm blessed. I just had my second born boy.
4: Oh, congratulations, boo.
3: Yes. After 12 years, I have my daughter first, and now we pray for my son. He's 2 months old. I just want to give a shout out to all my mamas who are out here up every 2 hours with these babies.
2: Look at God.
3: Sleep for real.
4: Girl, people don't know. People don't understand. But you know what? You got a 12-year gap between your children like I do. My daughter, my son is 14, and my daughter is 2. Oh, my God. Girl.
3: Yes. I love it, though. I think yeah. It was the best outcome instead of going, like, back-to-back.
4: Back-to-back, yeah.
3: I think this was way better, you know.
4: I agree.
2: And you got a built-in babysitter because your daughter, you said 12 now? So
3: 12,
2: yeah.
3: Yes.
2: In a few years, she's going to be able to watch that little one-year-old or three-year-old, whatever, however old he's going to be, four-year-old.
3: Mm-hmm. Yeah, she's a great big sister, and I'm really That's proud of her. So. Yeah. Shout out to my stay-at-home moms. We doing the thing. We are doing
4: it.
3: Yes, honey. Out here raising these babies, okay?
2: Yes. You know what you should watch? You should watch your mother while you home. Because you have a whole new perspective on breast milk. It's that Mershal Ali movie.
4: Oh, wow.
3: Where is that at? What is that on?
2: It's on Amazon, I believe. I think it's on Amazon.
3: It better be free because Amazon love to charge people for stuff.
2: Well, I mean, you're paying for your... Yeah, Amazon.
4: Yeah, but do you know, although we pay monthly for Prime, it's still movies that you have to pay for. Like, it's
2: sometimes you still got to pay.
4: And that's a new movie, so you definitely going to have to pay for it. But yeah.
2: I don't know. It came out in September. Let me see. It might be on Amazon. I don't know.
4: Probably like $4.99. There is no movies that are like crazy prices, but like, you know, if it's good, we watch it.
2: Oh, actually, it's still in theaters. I'm bugging.
4: Oh, yeah, so it's going to be $58.99.
3: Charlamagne, get it together.
2: I'm trying. We trying. But no, it's a good movie because it's. I don't want to say it's centered around breast milk, but breast milk plays a big role.
4: It's crazy.
3: Well, you know me. I'm exclusively breastfeeding.
4: Period.
3: That's a whole nother job itself, but girl. I'm doing it. I'm doing the thing.
2: Absolutely.
4: Well, congratulations, babe.
3: Yeah, it's all right. Thank you, guys.
2: Thank
4: no problem. 12-year gaps. Be serious. Hello, who's this?
5: Hello, this is Val from Atlanta.
2: What up,
4: Good
2: Val?
4: Morning, Val. This is our favorite stud. Yeah.
2: This is not a stud.
5: Yes, okay. Yes, this is Val from Atlanta. I called around July 30th.
2: Yeah, I'm about to say, this ain't Val the stud.
4: Oh,
2: I'm
4: this
2: like,
4: is a guy.
2: Val transitioned completely.
5: This is not Val the stud. I know the one that you're talking about.
4: Oh,
2: exactly.
4: Okay.
5: I was the one that complained about Arthur.
2: Oh, yeah, I got to complain about Arthur this morning, too, but that's behind the scenes. But good morning. How are you, Val?
5: I'm doing great. I'm about to get in line and get some empanadas for work.
2: Damn! So is Jess's husband.
5: Yeah.
4: No, he's not in line to get empanadas before work.
2: Somebody on that side of your family is in line right now getting empanadas for work. You know she married to a Mexican.
4: What's going on, Val? How you doing? Get it off your chest, man.
5: I'm doing all right. So first of all, I forgot to say hello to Mimi, Tamisha Brown from AKA from, you know, like from Howard University.
4: Hey.
5: Also, I would like to request, yes, I would like to request her to have a little bit more time to present the news because
4: I feel like
5: she never gets enough time to tell all what she wants to say.
4: I literally just said that. You're right.
2: Yes, girl, you need a segment your damn self. You bet you
4: know,
2: do.
4: Right?
2: Mimi got the time she got.
6: Cooking.
2: All right.
6: She's cooking. Keep going.
4: Shut up, y'all.
2: Mimi got the time she got. She better make the most of the time she got.
5: Oh, my gosh. And also, I don't know if I said hello to Lauren last time. Lauren, you're always doing everything great with the hip hop news and everything that you're always getting the tea on everything. So I appreciate you as well.
4: And Zoo. I'm gonna tell her you said that.
5: Okay. All right then. And okay. So for Arthur, I have receipts. All right. I have all the dates that he it cuts off early. Okay. Ooh. So, all right.
2: Damn.
5: July 31st, August 18th, August 25th,
2: damn.
5: August 26th,
2: damn.
5: September 3rd, damn. And September 30th.
2: And what's the complaint
5: right?
2: now?
5: These are all dates that it cuts off. It all cuts off early.
2: What do you mean cuts off early? What cuts off early?
5: As in, like, I don't even, it doesn't get to the end to, like, at least to the positive note. Like, it, sometimes it cuts off, like, when, you know, Nyla talking or Lauren talking or something.
2: Uh-huh. Oh, you talking about the podcast, the Breakfast Club podcast?
5: Yeah. Yes, the podcast on Spotify.
2: Well, you know what? I want to thank you because you're doing a better job keeping track of stuff like that than our producers. Okay? Like, it's crazy when the listeners do a better job than the producers.
5: It's not enough. I need to have some receipts. So I was all like, no, I need to have some receipts. So I'm like, it's not just me.
2: Well, thank you for doing our producer's job, sir. You want a job?
4: He sound like a nice intern and he's been doing some good work.
5: I would love a job. I would love a job.
2: Thank you for caring. I appreciate you for caring.
5: I know you're getting paid more than me. I know that for a fact. So, like, come on.
4: Well, thank you, Val.
2: We appreciate you for caring, sir.
4: Damn, my guy got a logbook.
2: I mean, keep a record.
4: I mean, shoot.
2: But that is the world we live in. We live in a world where, you know, people feel like they got their own platform, so they're micromanaging everything that we do.
4: Yeah.
2: You know, and the producers do, and everybody else. That's why everybody needs to do their job to the best of their ability. But get it off your chest, 1-800-585-1051. You can call us right now and tell us why you're blessed or tell us why you're stressed. It's The Breakfast Club.
0: The Breakfast Club.
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7: Hello, who's this?
8: Oh, this is Sincere the Kingmaker from the Bronx. What's going on?
9: What's happening, King?
7: Not much.
8: Please, I see Envy ain't in the building. I want to get it off my chest about this Boonky stuff and all that stuff. I got to talk to this man about that.
9: First of all, when you talk about Boonkies, please understand that came from the 843, the Low Country, okay? Charleston, South Carolina. All right?
8: So let me tell you this. I used to be in South Carolina, all through Monk's Corner, Goose Creek, West Ashley, all of those places. I had a coming up in Hanahan. You know where that's at?
9: Of course I know where Hanahan's at. Hey. You had one of them big bunky gal down there.
8: Hey, listen, I had an apartment in a spot called Park Place Apartments. I had a swimming pool. I was like 21. I was into a whole nother different lifestyle back then. But listen, we need to set some ground rules on this boonky. We can't be calling the pretty brown round no boonky, man. We can't do this no more.
9: Listen, I'm telling you, if you from the Low Country, that's just a way of life. That's just regular, everyday slang. When I was in Charleston, I used to have a segment when I used to do radio on Hot 98.9. I used to say, you are babunky, babunky, babunky.
8: Well, that makes sense, but we can't use it in intimate places, though. You feel what I'm saying? Like, listen, let's set some ground rules. You feel me? Like, listen, the boonky, if you got a lady, right, and you calling it the boonky, maybe you could call it the boonky on the cycle days when she got on those one underwear. You know, every lady got those one underwear that she wear when she don't want to mess up the good underwear.
7: Yes.
8: It could be a boonky then, them days.
7: Okay.
8: It can't be a boonky at the strip club, man. No, man.
9: I love a big boonky gal at the strip club. Shake that boonky. Man, who was the artist? No. There was an artist in Charleston one time had a song called Ooh, Girl, Your Boonky Stank. Ooh, girl, your boonky stank. Come wobble that thing for me.
8: If the boonky stinks, then that's a good word for it because boonky sounds like it stinks.
7: Yes, that's crazy. I would hate to have a clean butt and you calling it a boonky. It sounds like it's supposed to stink.
8: Once a dog and a D-string gets slipped on it, it's no longer a boonky. You know what I mean? Like,
9: I don't have no problem with the word boonky.
7: No, because it rhymes with dookie, and I don't like it. It just sounds like it stinks.
9: No, it don't rhyme with dookie. Bookie, and it'd be bookie if it was dookie. It's boonky.
7: Oh, right.
9: With an N. Boonky.
7: It sounds close to dookie.
8: We got to let the ladies have a vote on this, though, Charlotte.
7: Right. Damn. Sounds so nasty.
8: The ladies got to have a say. I didn't know that was a Southern word. I wasn't familiar with the word. I just know one dude I knew growing up used to use it, and he was kind of half slow. So I didn't know nothing about the word.
7: Hey, yo.
9: What you trying to say about my people, man?
7: Exactly.
9: Okay?
7: That's crazy, yo.
9: Hey, thank you for calling, brother.
8: Hey, bro, stay up, man. Love y'all, man. Keep doing the good work.
9: Too,
7: love
9: King.
7: You back, man.
9: Yes, sir. Listen, get it off your chest. We do that every morning. 1-800-585-1051. You can call up and tell us why you're blessed or tell us why you're stressed. Now, when we come back, we got the latest with Lauren LaRosa. She's running in here right now. Hey, LL Cool B.
7: Hey, boo.
9: What's happening?
10: All right, so coming up in the latest, we actually going to start off this hour really positive. There's a lot going on for artists, music artists, and one of the biggest artists in the world are supporting them. His name is ASAP Rocky. I'm going to tell you all about it. What's happening.
9: Okay.
7: Okay.
9: All right, all of that and more when we come back. It's The Breakfast Club.
0: The Breakfast Club.
9: Peace to the planet. This is Charlamagne Tha God from the world's most dangerous morning show, The Breakfast Club. 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

0: But I can understand the energy and the vibes.
1: Yeah, the similarity in their music and everything.
0: What it brings to the household, yes, and what your auntie start doing when the music
2: He was young,
0: right?
2: too, man. I mean, yeah. But then the crazy part is he was young, because 70 is young to me, but then I thought he was older.
0: I thought he was older as well.
1: That's that soul. That's all that soul in that music. Yes. Let's hear your mix.
0: Yeah, let's take a listen to some of the music.

0: Period.
1: Your family don't stack.
2: Hit them shingles.
3: Jess only hear that when her daddy playing and DJing.
1: No, your mom, your aunts.
0: My husband plays You Are My Lady for me. Like, don't play with me. Y'all Mexican and black and all. Yes,
1: he has a black side.
0: Do not even play with him.
3: Your husband like the DeBarges.
0: Right? He did too.
3: Rest in peace, Freddie Jackson.
1: Yeah, rest in peace. That music is so full of love.
0: I thought Freddie Jackson was Dwayne Martin for them. he looked like Dwayne Martin.
3: He might be.
0: Okay. Yeah.
1: All right. Shoot. Just learned out a lot of things that y'all thought.
0: Yes.
1: But rest in peace. They did say via his Instagram account that they will be, letting us know more details about arrangements and different things that will honor his legacy. So we'll keep you guys posted on that.
3: How old was Luther when he passed? Go ahead.
0: He had to be young too.
1: Yeah.
0: Just a while ago.
1: Well, while you look that up, shifting gears a bit, ASAP Rocky. So
3: he was 54.
1: 54 is so young. Why did Luther Vandross feel older?
0: I know. It was just the way he sang, the way he, get the women going, Well, and the men, but, the women. Oh, my gosh.
1: All right. Mm. So ASAP Rocky, it was announced yesterday that he will be doing a full tuition scholarship for stay focused, Charlamagne. Full tuition scholarship for Rock for the Rock Nation School. Now, this is dope. So he says he's a big believer in creating your own lane and giving people the opportunity to do the same. So, with this scholarship, students will be able to go to the Rock Nation School on a full ride, which is a huge deal for people that are trying to figure out and understand how to make it through school. So it's a 4-year scholarship fund. Now, the scholarship gives the incoming freshman the opportunity to earn a 4-year degree at the Rock Nation School. So you benefit from an educational experience. So it'll blend classroom instruction with hands-on exposure and career building opportunities throughout the entertainment industry. There's also a mentoring aspect to it as well. Yeah, just
3: fire. So dope.
0: Yes. Really,
1: it's a one-on-one mentoring. You get like direct guidance from top music and industry pros, studio access to learn hands-on different things with the programs that they use in music. And then there's a dean scholar status, so you automatically get enrolled into their exclusive academic and mentorship program.
3: I love this as well.
0: Same.
1: There was something too that I saw that Mayor Mamdani was doing here in New York, where he was giving, I think it's like $10,000 away to
3: up and coming artists.
1: Yeah, to up and coming artists. I love stuff like
0: Mamdani is like killing it. Okay,
3: I like that, but I gotta hear your music first. You know what I'm saying? Like, you can't just be giving $10,000 to everybody that want to be in music, Mamdani.
0: Yo, but Mamdani used to rap too, remember?
3: I know that, and I don't want him to, and because of his rap, I don't want him to be the judge of the music.
1: Oh, my God.
3: Okay? No.
1: Not you bring a kid and nah, that ain't it.
3: Yes.
0: You got to be honest with these kids.
3: You can use that money for something else. It's a $10,000 grant to fund, the rappers and other creators. So I want to know what the other creators are doing as well.
1: Yeah, and this is the first time in nearly 20 years, according to NYC.gov, that the city will be doing something like this. Well, the city will increase the size of the city-funded grant.
3: Yeah, because it used to be $5,000.
1: Yeah, it went from $5,000 to $10,000. But, I understand what you said, but I do think when kids are dreaming, you got to kind of like at least allow them to figure out that's not what they're supposed to be doing.
3: That is not true.
1: Why not?
3: Listen, let me tell you something. One of the best. And you know what? I had an OG in my life who said, you suck as a rapper.
0: And okay? Don't do that.
3: No. And you need to figure something else out. And he told me what I was actually good at, which at the time was radio. Who's my guy, Dr. Robert Evans?
1: But it's not even just about rap.
3: That's why in my first book, I have a chapter called F Your Dreams If It's Not Your Dream. Because a lot of times we see things working for other people. And we say to ourselves, you know what? I need to be doing that too.
0: That
3: ain't what you should be doing. You just see it working for everybody else. That's why everybody wanted to pick up a goddamn microphone when you need to pick up a hammer.
0: But you're damn right.
1: You had to explore, though, to do that. And with this grant, so it's a wide ranging of artists that you mentioned. So it includes filmmakers, dancers, writers, painters, and more across the 5 boroughs. But like, if you're an artist and you want to try these things out, rent is expensive. These programs should do all this stuff is expensive. You gotta try.
0: Yeah,
1: you had

0: to put that mixtape out there for your OG to tell you something.
1: What's that 10 grand going up? I don't know if that 10 grand is going to your pockets for rent. Who said that?
0: Because it mentions, it says, while the cost of living in the city has increased dramatically over the last 2 decades, the grant funding available for artists has not. With today's announcements, artists will be able to apply for up to $10,000 in grant funding each, double the previous amount. So they mention the cost of living.
1: But I'm saying, what is that money going to be used toward once you get it?
2: Yeah, because it'll be gone quick. You know, it's still 10K and, you know, expensive living and everything like that. You can't, like, pay your rent and chase your dream.
1: All I'm saying is we need more plumbers.
2: Okay. Absolutely.
1: We need more people to install HVAC.
2: You know what I mean? All right,
1: we need electricians. And, all right, so that $10,000 can go to trade school as therefore,
0: I'm sure they're working with
1: your boss.
0: The trade school.
2: Everybody don't need to be ripping it on any beat. Like, everybody don't need to be doing that.
1: Exactly.
0: Well, for those who are qualified and talented, congratulations in advance for this support.
2: Absolutely.
0: Needed. Yes.
2: Shout out to Mom Donnie.
0: Yeah. All righty, y'all. That was the latest for the hour.
2: ASAP and Mom Donnie, I think he's doing a really good job.
1: Is it brought to you by anybody? Not this hour?
0: Not yet.
1: Okay.
0: MV's here.
1: All right. Well, when we come back, it's Front Page News with Mimi Brown. It's The Breakfast Club.
3: The Breakfast Club. 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
1: Hey, I go by the name of Charlemagne the God, and I just want to thank you for listening to us, the world's most dangerous morning show, The Breakfast Club, this morning. 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

0: Yes.
1: Who this is right here? Chris Brown, right? Yes. It's the world's most dangerous morning show, The Breakfast Club. DJ Envy, Jess Hilarious, Charlamagne Tha God. Envy is not here today, but the rest of the gang is. And it's time for Front Page News with Mimi Brown. Good morning.
2: Good morning, guys. How you doing, Jess?
3: Doing good, girl. How you doing?
2: Good morning. I'm good. Okay, so Front Page News is sponsored by Morgan & Morgan, America's largest injury law firm. So, you guys, we start this hour with a 23-year-old woman accused of sneaking into her old high school and pretending to be a substitute teacher.
1: What?
2: Police say Amy Jones, she blended with students to get into Rufus King High School. It's in Milwaukee. So the school happened to be short a substitute teacher that day, and so Jones ended up filling the spot. A real teacher even helped her get into the classroom and set up. But students say the minute the teacher walked out, things took a turn. They say Jones started yelling and cursing, using racial slurs, separating students by race and gender. Oh. She allegedly made Asian students sit together and told two white students they looked like future school shooters. Students say that she made sexual comments. She asked who was gay, who was still a virgin. And then she asked if anyone had weed or a vape, and then referred to one kid as fat boy. Let's listen to one of the children in the classroom.
4: They heard her saying like racial things. They heard her saying like inappropriate things, like raise your hand if you've like had sex before and like you've lost your virginity. And she was like, if you're black, like, well, we know you, like, put your hand down because we know you've lost your virginity.
1: What is the point?
3: Oh my God.
1: Of doing all of that. And not recording it.
3: Yeah, you know?
1: And not like, recording it and uploading it for our viewing pleasure. God, as much as she need her ass beat, okay, absolutely. I still want to see.
2: I know.
3: I thought this was going to be a whole different turnout, Mimi. I ain't going to hold you. I'm up here talking about, I know that's right, because she was just trying to help. I thought, you know, and she used to go there. But obviously.
2: No, it gets better, guys. It gets better. Students eventually, they reported her, school officials. They escorted her out before she could. So she did two periods. So they escorted her out before she could do a third period class. And then detectives, they questioned her a few days later, and she admitted she wasn't a teacher. She allegedly told them that she went to the school because she was bored, she hated kids, and she just wanted to mess around.
1: But you know why? That's also very dangerous, and it shows how, you know, these schools have sloppy security measures, mm-hmm. because that could have been somebody who just came in that classroom and wanted to do harm to those kids as well.
3: Yep.
1: Like how nobody could recognize that this woman was trespassing on school grounds.
3: So crazy. And she stereotyped those kids, profiled those two white kids, talking about, you know, you look like y'all gonna be school shooters. And she could have came in there and shot the kids. Like anything could have happened.
2: Yeah. Well, she's now facing 6 felony charges, 1 for impersonating a public employee and 5 for exposing children to harmful material. Now, if convicted on all 6, she could face up to 21 years in prison. She went before judge earlier this week, and her attorney told the court what happened that day. Let's listen to that.
5: Ms. Jones manages bipolar disorder and was experiencing an acute manic episode caused by delayed home prescription delivery, so she was off her meds.
1: So you just scaring me even more. So a person that was off their meds was able to get on a school campus and get in front of all of these kids like that. That could have been really, really bad. We could be reporting a whole different type of story this morning. Thank God we're not.
3: But the problem is her prescription was delayed. You know what I'm saying? Like, that's the real problem, right? Like, she couldn't get it.
6: Like, why was it delayed?
3: Why was it delayed?
2: Yeah. Well, her attorney also says that she had voluntarily checked herself into a psychiatric hospital right after that happened. And that's where police arrested her 5 days later. And she was released on a $5,000 signature bond. And her next hearing, guys, is October 20th.
1: And what kind of school was this? How old are these kids?
2: This was a high school.
1: Oh, they should have jumped her.
3: And then imagine the class, the day after. Imagine what the conversations are.
1: Yeah, she picked the right school because there's some high schools. Them kids was not going to play that
3: Stop
1: with her.
3: Playing.
6: Like, who you?
3: And then you high school and the Asians actually went over there together?
6: I don't know.
2: I don't know if they moved. She told them to move. I don't know if they did, but she said they were grouping them by gender. I mean, by gender, by race, all the different things that she could think of, apparently.
3: Uh-huh.
6: But you said you would have did what that day?
3: I would have been a ninja that day. Don't even play. At some point, you know, as a teenager, in high schools, you can make decisions for yourself. You know what I mean? Like, what?
1: Well, that's what I said. She picked the right school, because there's some schools, them high school kids would have jumped on
3: exactly.
1: her ass.
3: Exactly. I'm like, what?
1: I'll just fried her up. You trying to make jokes?
3: Right.
1: You know
3: right.
1: what I'm saying?
3: Mm-mm. Yeah. They just did what she
1: that's
3: said.
1: That's horrible,
3: yeah.
1: man.
3: That's crazy, man.
1: And the funny
2: that's
1: part is,
2: horrible.
1: Well, no, she was dealing with mental health issues. But I was about to say, you know, she could have just actually taken the proper steps to become a real substitute teacher, but clearly she was off her meds.
3: Yeah.
2: Mm-hmm. Yeah. Mm-hmm. Jesus, yeah. And lastly, this morning, before we go, guys, the Tennessee woman who survived that attempt to they tried to execute her last week. She is now awake and talking. Her attorney says 50-year-old Krista Pike says she is remain hospitalized this morning. Those two injections of the execution drug, they failed to kill her. They say she suffered significant injuries to her arms and could face a long recovery. But her attorneys believe there may have been a problem with the IV lines causing the drug to go into her tissue instead of into her bloodstream. Mm. The governor of Tennessee, he has paused all executions for the rest of the year and ordered an independent investigation. Pike's attorneys, they are expected to speak later today about this.
1: So. This is why God knew not to make me a doctor. Because exactly. if I was in that hospital, as soon as she woke up, I'd have told her, you know, you're dead. This is heaven.
3: Playing around.
1: Playing.
3: Dummy. Crazy.
1: I'd be like, oh, this is actually just the limbo between heaven and hell right now.
3: Not the limbo. Okay. Oh, man.
1: She'd have thought she was dead as soon as she woke up.
6: Not this, a flight lounge.
2: All right, y'all. 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
1: All right. Thank you, Mimi
3: thank
1: Brown.
3: You, Mimi.
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2: Daily.
1: So all of these stories that you hear her doing front page news, she expounds upon and does interviews and all that good stuff on her podcast.
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1: So, thank you, Mimi.
2: Absolutely.
1: Now,
2: thank
1: you. When we come back, the cast of Matchbox the Movie, that's John Cena, Arturo Castro, and Hopkins, South Carolina's own Tiana Paris, okay? They'll be joining us to talk about Matchbox the Movie, which premieres on Apple TV this Friday. So don't go nowhere. It's The Breakfast Club.
0: The Breakfast Club.
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0: Don't invite me to karaoke. I'm going to make it weird. Someone's going to try to sing Leave, Get Out or Too Little, Too Late or Baby, It's You.
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2: Morning, everybody. It's DJ Envy, Jess Hilarious, Charlamagne Tha God. We are The Breakfast Club. Lauren LaRose is here as well. We got a special guest in the building today.
3: Yes, indeed.
2: From the movie Matchbox, we have John Cena, Tiana Paris, and Arturo Castro. Welcome.
4: Hi, guys.
2: Good morning. How y'all feeling?
3: How y'all feeling?
5: Great.
3: How are you guys?
6: Amazing.
3: All right.
5: Yes.
3: Blessed, black, and highly favored.
6: Yes. Amen.
5: Amen.
6: She's
5: from Hopkins.
6: She's from Hopkins.
2: Not just South Carolina.
6: Hopkins. Mm. You're from Columbia, right?
3: I'm from Monk's Corner, South Carolina.
6: Monk's Corner.
3: Yeah, born in Charleston, raised in Monk's Corner, but I lived in Columbia.
6: Okay. Yeah. I grew up listening to you on the radio.
3: Oh.
6: Yes.
4: Oh, wow.
6: Actually, yes.
3: That's crazy.
6: Legit.
3: That is
6: cool.
3: Yes.
6: Yes.
3: I want to be nice. We're still on. I
6: want to
3: be nice.
6: Oh, yeah.
3: Come on in the morning.
4: Yeah. Yeah. Was he good then too, or he
6: wild ting. Wild ting.
2: Yeah.
3: Slow down. I'm in my 20s too. Yeah.
2: Slow down a lot.
3: Different era.
2: Yeah. Yep. Now let's talk about Matchbox. All right. Mm-hmm. So explain what Matchbox is.
7: So obviously people have an idea. There's a lot of folks that have an idea of what the Matchbox toys are.
2: Of course, Matchbox cars.
7: The origins comes from the Mattel IP. It's basically the adaptation of the Mattel IP into a movie. And it's a great thrill ride about a bunch of friends who get stuck in a crazy scenario. And, a lot of the through line of the movie is nostalgia, because we lean into nostalgia in times of crisis, times of the unknown. Mm-hmm. We think of a simpler time. We think of, man, I used to listen to you as a kid, and this was what it meant to me. So I love about the movie how Mattel uses the Matchbox cars as nostalgia. It's not like, hey, you put a drop of water on a small car and it becomes big, like a magic thing. It's really a story of friends in some pretty crazy circumstances just trying to get by.
3: And it's about when somebody comes from your past, they come back into your life and completely disrupt who you are.
7: That's a great takeaway, too.
3: Yeah.
7: That's a great thing about film. You can have more than one perspective and creative stuff. That's a great takeaway as well.
3: Mm-hmm. Do any of y'all have people from your childhood who can still bring out a version of you that doesn't exist anywhere else?
4: My sisters, man. There's nobody that trolls me harder than my sisters. Yeah. You know, like you can see me on the big screen and they're like, he's still a chubby ass kid. In my opinion. I'm like, what was that? How was that necessary? You know what I mean? But nobody like family, you know what I mean?
6: Yeah.
4: And this movie has those themes. Also about when we all learn how to use our imagination, you know, as you get more adult and you lose that sense of play, I think it strikes to me at the heart of what it was like growing up in Guatemala and like dreaming about big things. And we have some of the craziest action we've ever seen. I mean, this man has a fear of heights and he's hanging from a helicopter, jumping
6: off
4: ledges. I almost hurt myself like running to the snack table, which is also dangerous. You know what I'm saying? But I think you can come for the action, you can come for the heart, or you can come for the comedy.
3: You do your own stuff, John?
7: Normally, no.
3: Oh.
7: This one, yes.
3: Why?
6: Yeah.
2: They didn't have the budget on this one.
7: Hey, kid, you got to get out there. We're a little short. Our director, Sam Hargrave, his origin story is a stunt performer, a stunt coordinator, second unit director, and now a director. And he's been through it all. And he's brought his whole crew with him along the way. So he works with the best, most capable folks in the world. Mm-hmm. And it's one of those things where the producers are like, normally we don't do this. And Sam would go plead his case and be like, this is why it's safe. This is what I expect John to do. These are my wish list things for John. Mm-hmm. And all those things I hated. It was really, really scary. And I did them. And it's not like I conquered my fear. I'm still very scared. Like,
2: so you're scared of heights?
6: Yeah.
7: Dude, like.
3: Me too, bro.
7: Jumping off of a building, like side saddle, pommel horsing a building and looking over and seeing there's 9 stories down in the concrete. And I got this rope that I know holds like 3,000-pound stress and a single carabiner to save my life. Like, it's envisioning you're going to die. Like, that's not normal.
2: Mm-hmm.
7: Hanging from a helicopter and, like, 8 fingers between you and the icy Danube, you know, hundreds of feet below, going 65 miles an hour. Like, yo, this doesn't feel right. So, like, I'm not going to be like, oh, I did it. Nah, I can do anything. No, yeah. I was scared.
4: Damn.
7: The tough part was, like, making it look smooth. Like, yo, I got this. I'm my pants in the middle of it. Like, I'm still scared of that.
2: So why not
3: think about it like it's the top rope?
7: So here's the thing. Like, I think that's where the fear might originate. Mm-hmm. I've fallen from the top rope and that shit hurts.
3: Gotcha.
7: So that's like 5 feet. and I'd fallen from like 7 feet and like 9 feet through a table. And it's like, yo, I barely made it through that. I think that's the origin of like, I know what a fall from this is going to feel like. You know, maybe that's it. I'm trying to figure out why I'm so afraid of it so I can try to move past it.
2: But what does your wife come in and say, all right, John, enough's enough. Stop all this now.
7: Well, we have open conversations about that. and she was overwhelmingly supportive of Sam Hargrave because, again, you come with a bunch of data to say like, hey, I know it doesn't look like it's safe, but the math is in your favor. Honestly, my wife's an engineer, man. She's like, hey, the guy makes a great point. Look at his resume. Look at his statistics. Like, I think he's not going to ask you. And we did have stuntmen. Like, I didn't do all the stunts.
4: Okay.
7: But in a normal movie, I would do, like, just the fight choreo. I'm in, like, 80% of the stuff. And that's not normal. And it's not that I don't want to do it. It's just not normal for a movie for insurance purposes.
5: And
7: Sam's moniker on life is I'm trying to push the envelope. And that's aspirational for me and inspirational. And he kind of struck a chord in me. And it's kind of like one of those guys you want to be drawn towards his gravity. And I want to try to do right by him, too. You know, so like he immediately, well, man, I don't want to let this guy down either. You know, so you want to work hard for somebody like that.
3: You know, Tiana, what I like about you, I've seen you in so many different things, right? Like from WandaVision to the Marvels to they clone Tyrone, now Matchbox. Do you feel like Hollywood actually knows what to do with you?
6: I have definitely felt like I have been able to like stay under a radar where people don't actually know exactly all that I can do. And so I have no qualms with auditioning. And so I think a lot of the things that I have been able to get is because I'm not afraid to go in a room and fight for it. And that way I get to show that I can do this, I can do that. I can go from stage to film to theater, all of these things. And I'm not afraid to fight for it. So whether they know what to do with it or not, I'm willing to fight to show you that I can do whatever it is that you put in front of me.
3: So you don't feel like the industry is giving you the role that has caused people to like really see you?
6: I mean, I feel like I've done some really cool I'm very proud
3: Monica
6: of it.
3: Rambo.
6: Thank you. Monica Rambo, they clone Tyrone. I feel like I'm doing what I want to do and the art that I want to share and the stories I want to tell. It's not my place whether people get it or not or what they see for me. I'm very proud of what I've been able to accomplish out here and the artists I've been able to collaborate with.
3: All right, when we come back, we got more from the cast of Matchbox the Movie, John Cena, Arturo Castro, and Tiana Paris. It's the world's most dangerous morning show, The Breakfast Club.

0: The Matchbox, the movie. John Cena, Arturo Castro, and Tiana Paris is here. Jess.
1: Girl, you killed your role in the Clones. Oh, you carried the movie. Listen.
2: Oh, thank you. Now, that was a group project for sure.
1: Yeah, next to John Boyega, next to Jamie, but like you.
2: That was crazy.
1: You know what I'm saying?
2: Thank you.
1: For the women.
2: Thank you.
1: Take that down. Sonna.
2: Thank you.
3: Can I hype my girl up for a second?
1: Yes, you can. You
3: I get front row seats to watch T and to watch this cast do their thing. You know, I'm still at that level, no matter how much I work, that I'm so aware of how lucky I am to do it. Mm. You know, when you're working with somebody as alive as T is, you know, she's just so loose with it, man. And that's something from each one of these cast members that I wanted to emulate something. Yeah. But now that I'm focusing on Tiana, she keeps it fresh every single take, and that's not something you see usually. You know what I'm saying? My Venmo is Arturo Castro.
2: I paid for that shout out.
4: Bro, you inaugural. You came here at 19, and you're killing it your damn self. Yeah.
3: Thank you very much. I thought that was a documentary, man. I was just out there swinging stuff. And then suddenly it's like somebody had a camera. I was like, whatever, this is my life. You know what I mean? And then, but you know what's ironic? I'm an immigrant. And so every time
5: I'm too loud now.
2: Shut up.
3: I have a tattoo right here. But immigration officers were a lot nicer to me crossing the border after Narcos than before. And I'm like, they're like, we don't need to check you, bro. Come on through.
4: Yeah,
3: and I was like, what a good ploy that would be if I am actually a narco, but I played one so nobody would ever bother me. You know what I'm saying? So, Mr. Escobar, if you're listening.
5: You know, when it comes to Hollywood, Arturo, have you ever had to fight against like somebody's limited imagination of what you can do?
3: My friend, my first role on television was a character called Dishwasher Juan on The Good Wife.
1: Wow.
2: Your first TV show was The Good Wife?
3: Yeah, yeah.
2: That was mine, too.
1: Oh, were you dishwasher, too?
2: I was not.
1: Somebody took my role.
2: That's crazy.
1: But my only question about that is, like, how many Juans were there in that episode that you have to specify what I do?
5: Dishwasher Juan.
1: Oh, my God.
3: There's Dr. Juan. So, yeah, maybe it was Dishwasher Juan.
2: Right.
3: And they're just like, I don't know, put a J on it. You know what I mean?
2: Damn.
3: So, yeah, but it has, you know, we've had so many pioneers, John Leguizamo, like, Oscar. Everybody's been doing such great work that we get to do three-dimensional roles now. But yeah, of course, at first you just have, like, Hollywood's like, I don't know what to do with you unless Antonio Banderas is shooting at you. And I'm like, all right, dude, yeah, I'll do it, you know?
5: That is interesting because all three of y'all, I'm sure, have been stereotyped in different ways, right? Like, John, you the wrestler, you know, big muscular guy. They don't know what you can do in front of the camera. Arturo, you're the funny Latino guy. Tiana, of course, you're a black woman.
1: Wait, what?
2: You said you were Colombian.
5: No. Which stereotype you think has been the hardest to get over?
6: Goodness, that's a complex question. We're humans. We use snap judgment. We use first impressions. That's why that term, you know, first impressions are so important. We use our senses and our awareness and our wisdom to formulate an opinion about something. I'm not afraid to lean into that. If somebody needs me to be the big muscular guy, because that's what they see and that's all they feel that I am, I'm just going to do the best job I can with that. Mm-hmm. And if someone's bold enough to place a bet on me to be like, man, I think you could be this, I'm going to try to make good on their investment. And I think that's all we can do. It's just like one step at a time, you know, one piece of work at a time. And I believe if you just do good work, that's the way you open up doors and you open up a more of yourself and more of your skill set. You know what I'm saying? It's just my perspective, but that's kind of what's worked for me.
4: Absolutely. Yeah.
7: Do you want to take it out? Do you want other roles outside of the typical roles they see John Cena in? Like, would you want to do a Forrest Gump type of role that's like, I don't see John, but John killed it? Would you want to do something like
6: Man,
7: that?
6: Man, I'm truly just leaning into gratitude at this point. Mm-hmm. If the powers that be who write the checks, who I have no control over, sat down and be like, hey, pal, we're going to let you create. But you're always going to have to wave your hand in front of your face. I'd be like, all right, let's do it. Let's go. And the next time and the last time, like, I'll do it every night like the first time. And I did that for 23 years, playing the hit every night like it's the first f-ing time. Mm. And never once was it a burden. It was always a blessing. Mm. So, yes, of course, you know, we have skills we want to show the world, but it's all about what the audience wants to see. Mm-hmm. So if it's like, yo, you might want to do this, but we like to see you do this. We feel comfortable with that. And there's moments where you can push outside that comfort zone for people like, whoa, I didn't know you had that. And if I get to play dress up for a living by being what you see is what you get, gosh, man, I like playing dress up for a living. You know what I'm saying? Mm-hmm. Yeah. So I'm okay with it.
7: And is there an extra fee for that? Like, do you say, I want this, but if you want this,
6: if you want the hand, I'll be there. But if you want that hand,
5: I want to ask Tiana and Arturo that question, though. What stereotype you had to overcome?
2: A stereotype? Mm-hmm. I don't know, guys. I mean, like you said, I exist as a Black woman, so I guess that's just always there, but I don't look at that as a burden. Like, a huge part of what I've wanted to do with my work and with the opportunities God has blessed me with is to tell the stories across the diaspora and show that we have so many different levels and layers to us and experiences, mm-hmm. and that can look any different way. And I do the work that I want to do, that I am blessed to be able to do. Like, it's very much like, I can't control what y'all see or what y'all experience. I can only focus on what I'm trying to do and the stories I'm trying to tell. And that has worked for me. Minding my business, staying in my lane. Like, you know what I mean? Like, right. Do it, keeping my head down and doing the work. That's it. I cannot control what other people think.
8: It's very freeing watching you in your career, because you do, it doesn't seem like you kind of just float through the things that you want to do. Not aimlessly, but like, it's just a little bit like, it feels unbothered. Not, you know what I mean? Like, you hear so
2: I would like to say it feels intentional and very focused in a way that I cannot control, and I really, it doesn't matter what is happening around me and what others think. I want to work with this group of artists to tell this story, and that's what I'm going to focus on. And I put my all into it, and I've been like that since the very beginning of, like, what are the stories I want? And they're not always going to be shiny and polished and pretty and funny. Like, this is really fun. Mm-hmm. This is a group of people who have heart and have gone through some crazy things together. But there's also stories I've told where, you know, they are down and out, and those stories are just as important to tell. And I just try to be really intentional about it.
1: When we all first heard that they were making a movie inspired by Matchbox cars, right? What was the first reaction?
6: How the f*** are they going to do this? Right.
3: Is it an animation?
5: They never had nobody inside of them.
1: Yeah. Dude,
6: not only that, I'm a fan. Like, I don't have many childhood memories, but like, some of the vivid ones are like, I can still see the worn paint. There was a journalist who brought a red fire truck. He's like, this is from my mom's house, and the paint was worn, and I grabbed the car, and it like took me to another universe, because like, my Oldsmobile 442 was this red paint, but it's now steel. You see, this is actually proof of concept. Mm-hmm. The Matchbox paint wears off. This was my car. So immediately he hands me this car, and because of the way the paint was, I got transported back to this time. And the reason why I was like, how the f*** are they going to do that? Because I was like, how are they going to take what's in here and put it on screen? And that's why I was really proud about, like, the car is a unit of nostalgia. That way, if you have a different memory, it doesn't poo-poo anyone's memories, because it captures the feeling of like, yo, this brought me back to when I was a kid.
7: Yeah,
6: that's what the cars are doing, bringing you back to that time when it's like, dude, those were great times, weren't they?
5: Why don't you have many childhood memories?
6: You know what? Honestly, my wife is like a steel trap. She will rattle off things that happened to her at like 3, 4, 5. And I'm like, I don't know. Like, my kind of timeline starts at 11, 12. For real. And I don't know why. I don't know. I didn't have a lot of photos as a kid. Like, as a baby, I did.
5: They couldn't see you in them?
6: They couldn't. A little foreshadowing, maybe. You know, bring back that hand, man. You know, I don't know. But for some reason, that's kind of where my timeline starts. Okay. That's a good question. I've tried to figure it out, but I don't know why I can't remember anything from that span.
5: Interesting.
0: All right, when we come back, we got more from the cast of Matchbox the Movie, John Cena, Arturo Castro, and Tiana Paris. It's the world's most dangerous morning show, The Breakfast Club.

0: the movie, John Cena, Arturo Castro, and Tiana Paris is here. Jess.
1: So this movie is very, very deep for you, too, like, because that's a part of what you do remember.
2: Well, just those IPs, right? Like, it's most famous in the comic book genre. Are they going to do the comic book justice? There are fans out there that you have to please. It's not just making a great film. It's like when you use an IP, you better please the fan base that got you to the dance.
1: Yeah.
2: And that's when I was like, well, this could be bad. And it ended up reading like, oh, okay. Know about Matchbox, and our director was great enough to put like super Easter eggs in there if you're a collector. And if you're not, and if you know nothing, it's a great film.
3: Yeah.
2: I thought they ruled that balance well.
3: Speaking of comics, do you know what happened to Monica Rambeau after Marvels? Or are you just waiting for Kevin Feige to tell you like the rest of us?
4: The latter.
3: Start stuttering.
4: The latter. I saw what y'all saw. I experienced what y'all experienced. She ended up in a different timeline.
1: Look, she said she gonna keep them in.
3: You got Doomsday, you got Secret Wars, you got X-Men films coming up. They haven't told you nothing.
5: He trying to mess
4: with
5: your check.
4: They have not told me nothing. I can confidently say they have not told me anything.
1: Yo, just believe her. It's okay. Yeah. It's okay to believe her. She don't know.
4: That's the truth.
3: That's
4: the truth.
3: Yeah. I want to congratulate you too, John, because Coyote versus Acme.
2: Oh, yeah.
3: Yes. It was basically done, right?
2: It was.
3: And then now it's made over 100 million worldwide. People love it. Do you feel vindicated?
2: So that's an interesting perspective. Mm-hmm. I was never in search for vindication. Okay. As a creative, you do work for audiences. Mm-hmm. But also, I didn't bankroll the movie.
3: Not my loss.
2: We spent half a year around the world, my body getting thrashed and thrown around. And I was paid for my services. And we had a great time. I've made friends. Mm-hmm. For this work not to see the light of day, God, that's disheartening. Mm-hmm. But also, not my choice. I didn't bankroll it. Mm-hmm. If I had bankrolled Coyote Acme and chosen to shelve it, well, maybe I got to look within and ask myself why. But I was paid for my services. I made great friends. And Will and BJ and Dave Green, the director, and a lot of folks on the cast. Mm-hmm. I got better as a performer. So the drawback was, oh man, this movie that everybody seems to like isn't going to see the light of day. That's disheartening. Mm-hmm. But I wasn't searching for an I told you so or vindication at all. The fact that the fans weren't BSing about like, put this movie out and we'll go see it. They have gone to see it in droves.
3: Yeah.
2: And that's cool because something creative entertained their day and got them to lighten their backpack a little bit. So I understand why there might be that sentiment of like, we did this. Why aren't you putting it out? Mm-hmm. The simple answer is because we own it and we can do what we want with it.
3: Mm-hmm. Yeah. Mm-hmm.
2: You know, like everybody was paid. Mm-hmm. Everybody was even paid because we shelved it. Mm-hmm. Like, I don't know, guys. It's kind of our deal. So so they take the heat and they're the ones accountable for their choice. But, you know, we got the movie out and people actually like it, which is I think it's a very cool success story.
3: I mean, somebody got it wrong, clearly, though.
2: And, man, the creative business is just that. Like, it's only people's perspective of, like, I think the audience will love this. Mm-hmm. It's just a guess. We're just trying to guess, you know? Mm-hmm. So, yes, someone got it wrong. And it's a nice success story.
3: Absolutely. Mm-hmm.
2: Yeah.
3: Tiana, what's up with you? Have you had any conversations with Kevin about Monica's future?
4: No, actually, I can confidently say that. No, I told you earlier, nobody called me.
1: Yeah, confidently man. Know what she's talking about.
4: Right, I have not spoken to
3: anybody. I just like these moments when they pop up in the movies later, then everybody goes back to these interviews and say, damn, she played that good.
4: I'm not acting. I'm here as Tiana telling you. I have not talked to nobody.
1: How far out do you
2: get
1: that?
2: Like,
1: how
2: far out?
1: You don't get like a heads up or like, because normally they'll put you on hold for certain stuff sometimes too, like.
4: That is how movies normally
1: work. Yeah.
2: That is. I've heard that too.
1: I'm just saying. If you want home for anything, then you might know something.
3: Yeah.
4: I told y'all.
2: Well, she's here today.
4: Yeah. Thank you. Holding my breath till October 9th.
2: That's right.
4: Matchbox
2: the movie.
1: It will be out.
4: Yes.
3: I'm going to just assume you're going to be in G.I. Joe. John. Because then you had an appearance in Barbie, too. Am I making that up?
1: I would love to see
2: Like, I was a merman in Barbie. Yeah. Where I had a Matchbox. Yeah, yeah, yeah. I love Danny McBride. I know he's writing that. I know Bradley just got cast in that. Dude, Dan, if you're listening, I worked with Jodie Hill, directed Peacemaker.
1: Yes.
2: Man, I'm trying. I'm trying right now. I don't have control over the decisions, but yeah. Love the property. I love working with those guys. And, man, I'd just walk across the screen with a broom on that one.
0: It would only make sense.
6: There's a need for a sidekick, I believe.
2: Yes. I got the hand, and the hand could make a kung fu. I don't know.
3: My South Carolina sister, Danielle Brooks, she was up there.
4: Yes.
3: And she said that Peacemaker 3, no Peacemaker. She said there's no Peacemaker 3.
2: No, there isn't. That's a certainty.
3: They can't be doing this stuff. They just sent you in a whole other universe, just like they did Tiana, and just left you there.
2: You know that conversation we just had a few seconds ago about, like, I do the work, and that's the thing. I don't own any of it. Not my control. Sometimes folks are like, hey, this isn't where we're going. As far as that goes, James wrote Peacemaker when he was done with Disney. He wrote this. He got to direct the Suicide Squad when he was done with Guardians. Mm-hmm. Mm-hmm. And then COVID happened and he got bored. Mm-hmm. I got killed off in the Suicide Squad. There's a James Gunn rule. It's like, if I kill somebody off, I never bring him back. He calls me up in COVID. He's like, hey, you want to do Peacemaker? I'm like, Peacemaker's dead. What are you doing? He's no. I figured it out. Don't worry about it. We're good. So, you know, now we're off to the races with this unknown character that some people like and they want to see more of. And then James gets the head job at DC. And instead of having to create toys that he can orchestrate to play with, now he has the responsibility for some high-end IP that you have to get out. You have to serve the fan base. Mm. Superman, gotta figure out the direction of Batman. And then there's the Joker. And then there's Wonder Woman. And there's Supergirl. They're like, there's so many lanterns. There's so many entities that he has to, not gets to. You have to get that out to the fan base.
0: Damn.
2: And I know, I was like a utility guy getting that ninth spot in the lineup. And I'm sitting on the bench for a bit. But I'd like to believe that we did good work. And, you know, hopefully, crossing my fingers, we'll figure something out. But, like, I get it. I get that there's more important stories to be told than the one we've told. And I also get that there's an audience around the world who likes what we did. Mm-hmm. So I just hope that that's enough to get us another shot.
5: Mm-hmm. Well, Matchbox comes out this Friday.
3: One more question.
5: Mm-hmm.
3: Tiana, have you filmed anything as Monica Rambeau?
5: Matchbox is out. We appreciate you for joining us. Tiana, I am so sorry about your South Carolina brethren. I am so sorry.
4: I see how you do me.
5: Mm-hmm. Castro, thank you for joining us. John Cena, thank you for coming again. Matchbox comes out this Friday. Go see it.
2: It's on Apple TV. See it wherever you want.
5: That's right.
2: Watch it on a big screen. Watch it on your phone. I don't care. Just watch it.
5: Just watch it. It's the Breakfast Club. Good morning.

0: I don't know. We can consider Jay-Z and Roc Nation management. No, right? Mm.
1: Yeah.
0: Yeah, management. It's crazy to think about.
1: That's their family, but yeah. That's our business partners.
0: Yeah, uh-huh. Right. Well, that can be or will be taking a new phase if all goes well, because there's a deal that they've been working on. We talked about this a while ago when it was rumored that this may be happening. Jay-Z's Marcy Penn Capital Partners is set to acquire a sizable ownership. People are pointing at maybe even 50% ownership stake in Rihanna's Fenty Beauty brand. So you guys know that Fenty Beauty, or maybe you don't, Fenty Beauty was in partnership with LVMH. They partnered with Rihanna back in 2016 to help develop Fenty Beauty. And it launched in 2017 alongside a couple other brands. And it became an instant success. Now it's reportedly grossing $100 million in sales just within its first 100 days on the market, and has done so much since then. Mm-hmm. But yeah, Jay-Z, the update here is the fact that that 50% stake that LVMH would have held, Jay-Z's Marcy Penn Partners, they're closer to finalizing terms of an agreement, which is the details haven't been released, and they'll own that 50%, which would mean that they would be 50-50 in that deal, which would be amazing.
1: Makes sense to me.
0: Right. Fenty.
2: Oh, okay.
0: Yeah, and you know how people have that capitalism conversation when it comes to like rich black people? Mm-hmm. This is an example of capitalism working, because it's what you want.
1: I'm not having conversations with people about business when they don't have none of their own. Mm. They just wouldn't understand.
0: Yeah.
1: But you know,
2: always say that. That is true.
1: Yeah, clearly that relationship, management relationship, business relationship Rihanna and Roc Nation got has been very fruitful.
0: Yes. Mm-hmm. Right, exactly.
2: Fenty is everywhere, honey.
0: I mean, it's good. I swear by Fenty. The lip glosses, I use her everything. Powders. Yes, it's amazing.
1: Do you know your number?
0: I know I use, it's like a banana powder. I don't use her foundation.
2: I use the foundation. I use Estee Lauder for foundation, but I use everything else.
0: Mine changes depending on the season. It's like winter and summer is different for me. But I use her
2: bronzer.
0: I use all her lip glosses. Yep. I'm wearing Ruby Woo right now, which is her. Remember, she did that with MAC. Mm-hmm. But she has her own version of it within Fenty as well, too. But
2: she does.
0: Yeah, she has. She did like the liquid
2: matte. See, I don't wear Red Lip, but I didn't notice she actually introduced it to Fenty. That's dope. Yeah,
0: it's not called the same Ruby thing. Woo. It's just, it's the same vibe, though.
2: Fire.
0: You know your number?
1: Yeah, I'm like a matte powder, 470, maybe 480, 490. Depending on the season.
2: I love when he just ate us up. You know what I mean?
0: Why would you know that you be on Ulta?
1: Don't ask me questions if you don't want the answer. You asked me a question, didn't you?
0: Oh my God.
1: I just
2: rolled off his tongue real quick. But that's not a real
0: you
2: number.
0: You just ate us up knowing your number exact like that, okay?
1: It's not a real number. Look it up.
2: Oh, I thought that's right. And yo, not looking up.
0: Stick muffin.
2: Go ahead.
0: Okay. Now, shifting gears a bit, speaking of partnerships in music. So, Young Thug, you guys know Young Thug has been touring and promoting this, like, new age of YSL. It's a bunch of younger artists that are coming up under him out of Atlanta. So, he sat down with The Crew Has It, which are the guys from Power, Gianni Paolo, and they have a conversation about Young Thug and the fact that he has new music coming. He says he's about to do R&B. Let's take a listen.
3: So what's next? Like, you got music, you're touring, you have an album coming out potentially next year?
4: This year.
3: Oh.
1: Solo?
4: Yeah, R&B, motherfucker. I'm going R&B.
3: Oh, Chris.
4: I'm going R&B.
5: Oh,
4: I'm going R&B.
5: It's going to be more like punk, but less, even more.
4: But it's real. It's Mary J. I'm going R&B. Damn. I'm going real R&B.
5: You could do it.
4: Most of the songs are sexual, though. It's probably like two or three heartbreak songs. Most of them is just like fun times. And I like to live it out, though. Like, right now, I'm like super in love with my girl. So you just have so many of them moments, and it's just, I think I ain't making that many heartbreak songs in the R&B album because we just like having fun right now. I feel like if it was bad, I probably would make more like heartbreak songs, but I try to just be real.
1: I'm not mad at that. I like when artists experiment, but he got to change his name.
0: I don't want
1: R&B songs, no love-making songs from no Young Thug.
2: By Young Thug, I know. It's wild.
1: You call yourself Jeffrey, I'll go to that. He had that other moniker where it was just Sex. You remember when he used to call himself Sex?
2: No, I do not remember that.
0: It was a part of his rock star phases.
2: Okay.
1: But I would
2: love for him to just be Jeffrey. Throwing that joint by Jeffrey, that love-making joint by Jeffrey. And you can't say things like Mariah. I mean, not Mariah. He didn't say Mariah. Mary J. Blige. He can't. He can say, like, Mariah the Scientist. You know what I'm saying?
0: I don't think he can say, he don't need to compare himself to anybody in the space, because when Thug does it, it's going to be melodic like what he's been, but it's not going to be, it's not Mary.
2: But that's his girl, though. No, it's definitely not going to be Mary. Yeah, but
1: Mary don't make love-making music either, though. Mary makes mood music, but it's not love-making.
2: Yeah, but it's still R&B. You know what I mean? He can't.
0: But nowadays, I feel like R&B has so many different vibes to it because you have so many melodic rappers who are leaning into R&B, and that's kind of what I would think his R&B would sound like because he's done that before.
2: He should stop.

0: with his girl, though. I think that would be dope. Like, they should they should start off together.
1: Oh, know? I see what you're saying.
0: Yeah,
1: she's like, real. Do duets together.
0: Yeah, and then he break off. You know what I mean? I think he should go that route. You know, because he already...
1: I get what you're saying. Yeah. That would make sense.
0: Yeah, yeah, yeah. But was Tariq there?
2: No, he was not there. It was Gianni Paolo, Braden, and Christy Lofton, who plays Jannard.
0: Oh, my God.
2: Yeah, yeah, that was there. And they actually were sitting and talking to Young Thug after Young Thug came off a stage with some of his artists. So.
0: Okay.
2: Yeah, but they were just excited. They were at the concert, and Thug was like, yeah, I'm down to talk.
0: Yeah, so. That's the podcast? Like
2: the crew has it, yep.
0: That is what's up. Shout out to Christy Lofton, Jannard. I love that. He just got off drugs. And not Christy Lofton, Jannard. Jannard.
2: She's talking about on the show.
0: Yeah, on Power Force, Power Book 4. Us. I'm at the point right now where he just got off drugs. So shout out to Jannard.
2: Just is crazy.
0: Yes.
2: Yeah, that was the latest in the hour. And the next latest we're going to be talking about, speaking of music and business, Will Smith and Jazzy Jeff have a collaboration coming. I'm going to tell you guys exactly what that may be.
1: Okay.
2: Right. Yeah, where are we going now?
1: I'm waiting for one of y'all to ask me a simple question. Y'all been here working long? Y'all been working here long enough to know?
2: Who you giving that donkey
0: to? How you feeling?
1: Exactly.
0: Oh, man.
1: Okay.
2: How you feeling?
1: Four after the hour, if you ever want to... If you believe women are crazy, okay, this story reinforces that belief. We need a woman named Dawn Freeman to come to the front of the congregation. We would like to have a word with her. Oh, you want to defend Dawn? Okay,
2: no,
1: let's give you defender after Donkey. All right.
2: Y'all know
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0: With the hee-haw.
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0: What the hell?
5: What the hell?
0: What the hell?
6: What more do you need, you donkey?
7: Some donkey today has just saw himself.
8: Charlamagne, give it to him. Breakfast Club all day. Give it to him.
0: Oh, man, Charlamagne, who you giving Donkey of the Day tonight?
9: Well, Rob 49, Donkey of the Day for Wednesday, October 7th, goes to 44-year-old Don Freeman of Adams Township, Pennsylvania. First things first, rest in peace to her 40-year-old husband, Bradley Freeman. Don killed him. Okay, yes, this story is horrible and tragic. A man is dead. A woman is facing a murder charge. A family has been destroyed. And it's all Don's fault, okay, allegedly. All right, for anyone out there who loves to say women are crazy, here's a story that will reinforce that thought, okay? I don't know what Don's definition of a teachable moment is, but this ain't it. Let's go to NBC 6 News for the report, please.
10: This is 44-year-old Dawn Freeman of Adams Township. Now, police say that she admitted to shooting her husband, 40-year-old Bradley Freeman, in their home yesterday after she wanted to, quote, show him a lesson for leaving his gun out in the open. This was the scene along the 300 block of Mine 42 Road last night, where Freeman is accused of pulling the trigger of her husband's 9mm handgun during the argument. Freeman told police that Bradley continually left the gun lying out in the open in their home, and she reportedly begged him countless times to put it away. Police say Freeman alleges she was concerned for the safety of her two children and was constantly worried that something bad would happen. They say that just before 4:30 yesterday afternoon, Freeman noticed her husband's gun sitting on the coffee table of the living room. Police say she allegedly told Bradley to move the gun to a safe location, and he refused. Freeman told police that this made her angry, so she allegedly picked up the gun and, to show him a lesson, pointed it at him and pulled the trigger, shooting his chest.
11: What?
9: Wow. Don, I wonder if you're sitting in jail thinking that what you allegedly, well, not even allegedly, what you did completely contradicts the point you were trying to make. Okay, I truly believe a lot of us don't think about our thinking. All right, we just believe ourselves when we think it. Okay, now, Don, I agree with you in regards to gun safety. You can't be leaving your firearms unsecured in your house. Okay, you got children, so you were concerned one of the kids could get their hands on the gun and somebody could accidentally... Okay, keyword accidentally get hurt. That is a fair and legitimate concern. If you have children in your house, you shouldn't have your firearms laying around unsecured where they can get them. Okay, my brothers, you have to treat your guns the way your woman treats her sex toys. Don't think about what I just said too deep. Just say exactly, okay? But not having your firearms laying around unsecured is basic gun safety. But Don, even if you thought Bradley didn't understand how serious the situation was, why did your brain tell you to pick up the same gun you was arguing with him about, point it at his chest, pull the trigger, and kill him? Why? Okay? I need you to understand why my brain is having trouble processing this, all right? You were trying to teach this man that an accident could happen. An accident. So you intentionally picked up the gun, intentionally pointed it at him, and intentionally pulled the trigger. Now, I tell y'all every day, I am not the highest grade of weed in the dispensary, nor am I the strongest Avenger, but I know that's not how you just demonstrate an accident, okay? You can't manufacture an accident, all right? I don't know what your intention was, because if you were trying to teach him a lesson, last I checked, a person got to be alive to receive said lesson, okay? Not to mention, you were trying to tell him that an accident could happen. What you did wasn't an accident, okay? I don't know if you meant to kill your husband. You said you didn't, but according to police, picking up the gun, pointing it at him, and pulling the trigger, those were deliberate acts. And I agree, okay? And that's the contradiction. If you're trying to prove to somebody that an accident could happen, that somebody could accidentally get hurt because the gun isn't secured, you don't prove it by doing the exact thing you're telling everybody else not to do. Okay, your original point was right, Don. The gun should have been secured. Okay, you kept warning Bradley that somebody could get hurt. You got children in the house. Something bad could happen. But Don, Bradley didn't need a warning about the gun. He needed a warning about you, okay? Yes, all right? Bradley probably needed all those warnings about the gun, but how come nobody warned Bradley about Don's crazy ass, all right? Watch out for Don, because the gun clearly wasn't the only danger in that house, all right? Don, you spend all this time telling Bradley you need to put that gun away before somebody gets hurt. Turns out Bradley, you know, should have been saying to himself, apparently I need to put this gun away from your nut ass. Okay? And that, ladies and gentlemen, is the lesson from today's donkey. Guns don't kill people. Crazy people with guns kill people. All right? The gun didn't pick itself up. Okay? Don had to pick it up. And that's exactly why gun safety rules exist, because humans do get angry, we get emotional, we get impulsive, and then we make terrible decisions like this one, okay? Sometimes we are so busy identifying what's wrong with somebody else that we don't recognize what's happening with ourselves, okay? Evil will accuse you of what it's doing. All right. Don spent all his time looking at Bradley saying, you don't understand how dangerous you're being. Meanwhile, she didn't understand how dangerous she could be. That's a hell of a blind spot. Okay. You can be completely right about somebody else's behavior and still be completely wrong about your own. And the saddest part about this is the children. Okay. This whole argument was supposedly about protecting them, making sure they didn't get their hands on the firearm and accidentally destroy somebody's life. Now, their father is dead and their mother is facing a murder charge, and those kids' lives could potentially be ruined forever. Oh, the trauma they're going to have to deal with for the rest of their lives, okay? The people, Don, you were supposedly trying to protect are the ones who have to live with the consequences. You spent all this time warning your husband that the gun was dangerous. Nah, babe, the danger was you. Please give Don Freeman the biggest hee-haw. Matter of fact, let Remy Ma give Don Freeman the biggest hee-haw. She,
1: hee-haw, hee-haw. You stupid motherfucker. Are you dumb?
9: Yes, she is.
5: Yes, yo, she is. I wish we didn't show her picture. Yo, because this story is not funny at all.
9: Why? Because she fat?
5: Yo.
9: She looked like she come in sections.
5: Like, yo, yeah. Shorty look
11: she
5: crazy.
11: Look like she come in sections.
5: Like, yeah, for real. Like, you got to put it together.
9: Yeah,
5: yo.
9: You do. She do.
5: Damn.
9: Yeah. I know. Somebody say thank you.
5: Thank you for that donkey of the day, y'all.
9: That's right. Now, we're moving along. Yesterday, we had Chris Rock up here, right?
5: Yep. Yes, we did.
9: And it's this whole conversation about Chris Rock and Tony Rock. And, you know, Tony expressed that he would like to go on tour with his brother, like an official tour. Like, you know, Tony has opened up for Chris before at spot dates, but he wants to go on an official tour with his brother. He said he wants to work with his brother in some capacity. I don't know if he said film. I think he specifically said tour.
5: Okay.
9: I'm not sure. So the conversation that we're having, the question was what?
12: The question was, is it, like, are you required to give your family opportunities if you can?
9: Okay.
12: Right?
5: Not just your children, like just
12: your family. Yeah, just family. And we have Chris Rock when he was here. We also have Tony Rock's original audio talking about what he
9: do. Do we have time to play both, or should we do when we come back? All right, when we come back, we'll talk about it. Nepotism. In regards to your siblings, because, you know, people always talk about nepotism in regards to, you know, your children.
12: Yes.
9: But nepotism includes siblings, too. So we'll talk about it when we come back. It's the world's most dangerous morning show, The Breakfast Club.
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0: 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Yes, it's the world's most dangerous morning show, The Breakfast Club. DJ Envy, Jeff Hilarious, Charlamagne Tha God, Lauren LaRosa is here as well. Envy's actually not here. He's in China.
1: Yes, he is.
0: Okay, he's in China doing something with the NBA. But we're having a discussion this morning. It's based off the conversation we had with Chris Rock yesterday. Now, this conversation started with my guy, Tony Rock. Tony Rock was on Naeem Lynn's podcast. I cannot remember the name of Naeem Lynn's podcast right now off the top of my head. But he was on with Naeem Lynn's podcast some weeks ago, and he had this to say. Let's hear it.
2: This, because I just wanted to be with y'all.
3: Mm-hmm.
2: I cannot wait for the day that he says, yo, let's go on tour. Not, hey, I'm on tour, come and do Brooklyn. I'm on tour, come and do Houston, because that was my second home. Yo, we're going out for 30 cities.
3: Yeah.
2: I cannot wait.
3: Have Jordan Hose.
2: It is a dream beyond a dream of mine.
3: Mm-hmm.
2: I am putting all this work in with the hopes that one day he'll just go, oh, he really doing it.
4: That was DMC. Deep Meaningful Conversations mm-hmm. with
0: That's what it's called?
4: Yes.
1: DMC, Deep Meaningful Conversations with Naeem Lynn.
0: Okay. Well, we had Chris Rock on yesterday talking about it, and he had this to say.
5: Your brother, Tony. When you hear Tony.
1: Oh, my God.
5: When you hear Tony, you know, say the things that he says, he loves you, he supports you, he's not jealous of you, but he wishes that you and him could do things together.
6: I mean, maybe we'll do something together. I mean, dude, you ain't never going to get me to say anything disparaging about my brother.
0: No, you shouldn't. I don't even...
6: He's doing fine. It's not like a situation where I'm like, well, I got this guy. No, he's doing great. Mm-hmm. And everybody, you know, Damon's not in Scary Movie.
7: It's not an issue. You know what I mean? I don't think it's an issue.
4: Yeah.
7: Tom Hanks has three kids that are actors.
4: But from the
7: outside,
4: Denzel, too.
7: I literally
4: only knew
7: Chet. It's like everybody does it.
8: Damon ain't in it.
7: Yeah, it's not like a thing. I don't think it's
4: not like Tony doing bad.
7: Yeah, Tony's doing bad.
0: But he said it from a place of admiration, not resentment.
7: Yeah. Tony's doing great.
0: So the question, are you obligated to give family members opportunity?
1: No.
0: Okay.
1: I don't think you are. I think if you are in a position where you can give them an opportunity and they deserve so, yes, because everybody doesn't have the mindset that that you have. You know what I mean? Sometimes you put people in certain positions and they F it up because they don't have that mindset. As you know, they don't work hard. Their work ethic may not be there. They you know, a lot of people look for handouts, you know what I'm saying? But then they don't know what to do when they even receive a blessing like that.
0: Right.
1: You know what I'm saying? So, no, I don't think you're obligated to, but I think if they deserve it and you are in a position where you can, yes, do so.
4: I think in the situation of like Tony Rock and Chris Rock, though, I feel like why not do the tour with him? He's funny. He's working.
1: Younger, he's fresher.
4: Yeah, it's like, why not? Like, you can. It seems like it'll be just that easy because you're Chris Rock. So, like, I don't know if it's an obligation.
1: Maybe that's not as...
4: But I don't know. I just feel like if you have family members that are in line, right? Like, we're at least in line enough where, like, they're doing enough on their own where if you did give them an opportunity, they wouldn't take it for granted and they would run with it.
1: For sure.
4: Why not?
0: Yeah, I mean, you know, he did say that, you know, they'll probably go on tour together. I mean, because I agree with that. I mean, Kevin Hart takes the Plastic Cup Boys with him.
1: Everywhere.
0: You know what I'm saying? Naeem Lynn and
1: everywhere.
0: Spank and the rest of the gang. So if Chris Rock was out doing a tour, it would make sense for Tony Rock to potentially be opening up for him. But I agree with Jess. Like, you're not obligated to give family members opportunities, right? Mm-hmm. Just because their family. But if you can open a door for a qualified family member, do it. If they are qualified and there is an opportunity for them, sure.
1: Mm-hmm.
0: Sure.
1: And listen, Chris Rock and Tony Rock have two different comedy styles.
4: Mm-hmm.
1: Understand what I'm saying? So Chris is probably looking at that. I can't speak for him, but I'm just saying they have two different comedy styles, right?
0: Mm-hmm.
1: And like you also said, it's not like Tony Rock was like coming off angry. Like, it was coming from a place of admiration, but you can tell he really does want to do something tour-wise with his brother, you know, so.
0: Yeah, because, yeah, to me it's just all about, you know, qualifications.
1: Mm-hmm.
0: You know, is that person ready? You know, if you can open up a door for that person in the field that they're qualified to be in, do it. Because sometimes putting somebody in a position they're unqualified for, it doesn't empower them at all.
1: No.
0: It actually exposes them and it'll probably cause them to crash and burn.
1: Exactly.
0: Now they're mad at you.
1: And that, right. And then that's on your name. You know what I mean?
0: Yep.
1: Now you're responsible for that. So.
0: Yeah. Let's go to the phones, right? Good morning. Who's this?
9: Hello?
0: God damn.
4: Crazy
0: he really go off on somebody in his family. Who
1: he
0: this?
1: Oh, wait.
9: It's Blue.
0: Blue, are you obligated to give family members opportunities?
3: So I have a, I feel like we're the only people that do this. Like, I've worked with a lot of cultures over the years, the Italians, the Jewish, the Hispanics. For us, for some reason, it's, we only think one at a time, one at a time. Of course, you know, I don't get it. It's an issue I feel like amongst Black people we have to have. That's a conversation we got to have. We're having it. But I feel like that's an us issue. It's only happens with us, man.
0: But what's your answer?
4: He's saying no.
3: Yes, you should. Absolutely, you should.
4: I mean, yes, you should be obligated.
0: Okay, let me play white devil's advocate for a minute.
1: Oh,
0: okay,
1: man.
3: That's the problem. That's how they started.
0: Well, listen to me. You said yes, you should. Sure, but I don't think you're obligated to, because I think that you should give your qualified members of your family opportunities, because sometimes people want us to open doors that they're not qualified
3: for. I'm the only
0: for.
3: One that's going to escape. I don't care about nobody else.
0: Harriet Tubman had no problem shooting the people that didn't,
1: yeah,
0: that was dragging her, that
1: right.
0: was holding her down. What the hell are you talking about?
1: Right,
0: what
1: some
0: the
1: people
0: hell are you talking about?
1: Couldn't keep their damn mouth shut, and she wanted to get people out of there easy, and some people running their mouth, some people just making too much noise. Bang, bang, you gotta go.
0: Harriet knew everybody couldn't go. Just like Noah knew everybody couldn't get on the ark, sir. What are you talking about?
1: Sorry.
3: I was being facetious, but I'm just saying that I think you should. I do think it's an obligation, too. I think it's an obligation. I do.
0: I think it's a qualification to open the door for
3: the
0: qualified.
3: I think it would solve a lot of issues that we have.
0: Yes.
3: The hater issue, the envy issue, the jealousy issue.
0: Yeah, but like I said, putting somebody in a position they're unqualified for, it does not empower them. Like,
3: I'm not saying unqualified. I'm not saying that.
0: Okay.
1: Well, that's why you gotta listen.
3: No, I don't agree. If you're unqualified, you should get. No, that's not what I'm saying.
1: Right.
0: Because a qualified person, you can open the door for. Right. But some people want you to open the door and then carry them through.
1: Exactly.
0: It. That's two different things.
1: Mm-hmm. like, gosh.
0: All right, we'll come back and we talk about it some more. Are you obligated to give family members opportunities? It's the Breakfast Club.

0: Club, DJ Envy, Jess Hilarious, Charlamagne Tha God, Lauren LaRosa is here as well. And we're talking about Chris Rock, Tony Rock, the conversation that started on Naeem Lim's podcast. What's it called?
1: DMC, Deep Meaningful Conversations.
0: Deep Meaningful Conversations. When Tony Rock said he would love to go on tour with Chris Rock. Chris Rock was up here yesterday. Can we play those clips again, Ray? Let's play what Tony Rock said on Naeem Lim's podcast.
2: Hey, this and this and this and this, because I just wanted to be with y'all.
3: Mm-hmm.
2: I cannot wait for the day that he says, yo, let's go on tour. Not, hey, I'm on tour, come and do Brooklyn. I'm on tour, come and do Houston, because that was my second home. Yo, we're going out for 30 cities.
3: Yeah.
1: Mm.
2: I cannot wait.
3: Have Jordan host.
2: It is a dream beyond a dream of mine.
3: Mm-hmm.
2: I am putting all this work in with the hopes that one day he'll just go, yo, he really doing it.
1: He just looks up to his brother, like, just in that conversation. Yeah. I can tell, like, that he said that's a dream.
4: Yeah.
0: I tell you something else Naeem said in there that would be dope. He's like, have Jordan host it, Tony is the opener, and then Chris. Because it's Chris Rock.
1: Yeah.
0: He's going to sell out arenas all over the world anyway. Yeah. The Rock Boys. That would be fire.
1: That would be dope.
0: This is what Chris Rock had to say about that. Your brother, Tony. When you hear Tony,
1: oh my God,
0: when you hear Tony, you know, say the things that he says, he loves you, he supports you, he's not jealous of you, but he wishes that you and him could do things together.
5: I mean, maybe we'll do something together. I mean, dude, you ain't never going to get me to say anything disparaging about my brother.
0: No, you shouldn't. I don't even
5: just saying, but yeah. he's doing fine. It's not like a situation where I'm like, well, I got this guy. No, he's doing great. Mm-hmm. And everybody, you know, Damon's not in Scary Movie.
0: He's not.
5: He's not. Like, that's not an issue. You know? I don't think it's an issue. Tom Hanks has three kids that are actors.
4: But from the outside,
5: and Denzel, too.
4: And from the outside looking in, though,
5: everybody does it like.
6: Damon ain't in any Scary Movie.
5: Yeah, it's not like a thing. It's not, I don't think
1: it's not like Tony doing bad.
5: Yeah, Tony's doing bad.
0: But he said it from a place of admiration, not resentment.
5: Tony's doing great.
0: That's the other point too, though. Like, even though even Ice Cube made his son audition,
1: I know,
0: to play him in the NWA movie.
1: Yep, you're not just gonna get it because you're my son and you look just like me. I'm sorry.
0: I agree.
4: That's why I'm like, I agree, but they gotta be, the qualifications gotta be there,
1: and it's discipline and it's hard work. It's also teaching you. You can't just walk through this door because I did this.
4: You know what's crazy though? Like talking to Chris, Tony Rock. And here and just seeing how he is in real life, why is that narrative so big that he just don't care about his brother? Like, he obviously cares about his family, his brother.
0: He's put
4: his
0: Tony
4: people
0: in things before.
4: Everything else overshadows all that though.
1: I think because Tony has conversations like this where, and people outside looking in is just like, yo, it's easy just to take your brother on tour. Like, they just think it's just so easy. But what, like he said, when he was up here, you just have to be around. He lives here, I live there. And you know what I mean? But I've given opportunities to family before and they didn't do what they were supposed to do with it. Like, if anybody knows, like, if you're an avid Jess Hilarious fan from day one, you'll see I always try to put, like, my cousins, my son's father, my parents. I've tried, not my mother, because she will never step in front of a camera, but just, like, like, certain people just don't have that business. I've even created jobs for families, for my family members, and ones that I didn't even need, you know what I mean? Positions that I didn't even need, and they effed it up.
0: Yeah,
1: it
0: I think we might. We probably taking the Tony thing out of context because Tony never said that Chris never put him in anything.
1: Yeah.
0: He just said that he wants to actually do this tour. That's his dream.
1: Yeah.
0: Tony played, what was the uncle name on Everybody Hates Chris?
1: Oh my God, I forgot.
0: I remember Tony played somebody. He played an uncle on Everybody Hates Chris. I can't remember the name of him.
1: And he was in the cartoon version as well, the animated version of Everybody Hates Chris as well. But. I was more so talking about the question that we have.
0: Are you obligated to give family members opportunity?
1: Yeah.
0: The answer is no. Let's go to the phone. Yeah. Good morning.
7: Good morning. I'm following about the topic.
0: Yes, sir. Are you obligated to give family members opportunities?
7: No. Hell no.
1: Okay.
0: You want to expound?
1: Yes.
7: What's going on, Charlamagne? What's going on, Jess?
1: How you
0: What's
1: doing,
0: happening,
1: baby?
0: My brother? How are you?
7: Man, I'm watching out. What's going on, Lauren? I see you on TV right now, girl.
4: Good morning.
7: Hey, listen here. I just want to say, man, I love y'all, man. And y'all doing a good job up there, man. Appreciate everything y'all doing for the community, you know?
0: Thank you, King. We appreciate you. Love you back,
7: Cancer,
0: brother.
7: My nephew. I'm the unk. I'm born in 1972, so I'm big unk.
0: Okay, big unk.
7: You know what I'm saying? But y'all have a good day, man. And God bless you guys, man.
0: Thank you, brother.
1: Thank you. I appreciate that.
0: His answer was
7: Hey, Charlamagne, one more thing, brother.
0: Yes, sir.
7: Can I get a trucker hat?
0: We got you. Send my guy, put him on hold, send him a Black Effect trucker hat, man.
7: That's what's up. And Lauren, I know yes. you got a dude now, but man, back in the day, mm-hmm. when my nephew gave that name, oh my goodness. He had me crying.
4: That's not funny. Nothing about that remembers who I was.
1: Right.
4: You know what I'm saying?
7: I know, but you know.
0: You had
7: a man,
0: to.
7: I thought good, but
4: I didn't have anything. Nephew. I had myself and God. Now, what the people thought they had is a whole different story.
7: That ain't what nephew said, though.
0: I was telling the truth. We're going to put you on hold, though, Unc. He's going to get your address for the hat.
7: Love you guys.
0: Listen, this is the moral of the story to me. You're not obligated to give family members opportunities just because they're family. But if you can open a door for a qualified person, do it. If they are qualified and there's an opportunity for them, sure. Okay? Mm-hmm. But I'm opening the door because you're qualified.
1: Yeah.
0: And I want y'all to remember that opening the door and carrying somebody through it, those are two different things. Yep. Some of these folks want to get carried and they think everybody around you just getting paid for no reason when the reality is that's not how this works.
1: Mm-hmm.
0: Okay? So, you know, that's my moral of the story.
1: Heard it. I think that's great.
0: We got the ladies with Lauren coming up?
4: We do. We're going to get into Will Smith and Jazzy Jeff and a new project that they have coming up. And Drake may still be boycotting the Grammys. And I'm going to tell you guys why I think it's happening.
0: All right. We got all that and more when we come back. It's The Breakfast Club.
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0: World's Most Dangerous Morning Show, The Breakfast Club. DJ Envy, Just Hilarious, Charlamagne Tha God. Lauren Laurels is around here somewhere. It's actually time for her segment, but she's not around.
1: Are you ready for this weekend?
0: I am ready for this weekend.
1: Because you're about to heal some people in the building.
0: Well, it's my 6th annual Mental Wealth Expo. Dropping the clues bombs for the 6th annual Mental Wealth Expo. Mm-hmm. Happening at the Joelle and Diane Bloom Wellness and Event Center in Newark, New Jersey. And as Jess said, this year our main focus is literally just about solutions. Like, you know, the last 5 years, we have a lot of conversations about eradicating the stigma, and it gets people on their pathway to healing. But this year is literally just all about solutions and pathways to healing. So my good sister Debbie Brown is curating the whole thing. Mm-hmm. We have Dr. Rita Walker is going to be there. Dr. Jay Barnett, Elliot Connie, Kiera Gaines is going to be
1: there.
0: Shout
1: out to Kiera Gaines. He's dope.
0: The good sister Michelle Williams is going to be there. Ayanna LaVonzon is going to be there. A whole

0: Well, third hour low.
1: I don't know what that means. Right.
0: It's the third hour. You turn the top dog low in the third hour.
1: Okay. All right. Yeah. So there's a conversation right now about Drake and the Grammys. Now, this is not a new conversation, but what's happening right now is there are reports that, and I tried to verify reports, but have heard nothing back, that Drake is going to sit out of submitting Habibti, Maid of Honor, and what? Iceman. Habibti. Remember he dropped the three projects? Iceman, Habibti, and Maid of Honor?
0: Make sure to give Habibti 5 stars when he drops you off this morning, okay?
1: That is crazy. Am I not saying it right? I don't know. Whatever. That's messed
2: just go
1: up.
2: Ahead. Go but, ahead.
1: So y'all know Iceman was everywhere all summer. It was charting. It was doing all the things. But, you know, Drake alludes to on the project on Make Them Know that he's not going to submit it. He says, this album, I'm never submitting it. And, you know, famously, back in 2025, Not Like Us was awarded 5 Grammys during the Grammys in 2025. And that was also mentioned in the lawsuit that Drake has. But I said that this is not new for Drake because Drake has done this before where he's made it obvious that he's not going to submit. He didn't submit More Life in 2018. He withdrew his submission of Certified Lover Boy in 2022. He declined to submit his joint album with 21 Savage, Her Law. Like, he's done this before in 2024 as well. So I don't know what his thing is with the Grammys, but I don't know. I thought Iceman would have been good contender.
2: Yeah, especially all the hype around the album that he created. You know what I mean?
0: I mean, it's a weak year, so this is probably his best opportunity to win.
2: Yeah.
0: Right? Like, what else came out this year?
1: Dang, Charlamagne.
2: Honestly, this year?
0: J. Cole came out earlier in the fall off.
1: I was gonna say the clips, but that was last year.
2: No, that was last year.
1: It just still feels like
2: I know, right? Because I still be bumping it. Shout out to my cousin.
0: I mean, it's a lot of good rap that's out, but not like mainstream.
2: Nothing that really hit where it's like it sticks with you. T.I. did release this year.
0: Oh,
2: right?
0: Yeah, T.I. album.
2: Yep, so we did have T.I.
0: T.I. album did come out.
1: Yeah, well,
0: A$AP Rocky came out in January.
1: I thought you were just being
0: January.
1: Being mean, but I understand what you're saying. But I don't know.
0: Don Toliver.
1: Oh yeah, he's going to be in that conversation.
0: Vince Staples came out this year too, right? Cry Baby.
2: Did Offset drop an album this year?
0: I don't know
1: if he dropped an album. I don't know.
2: Okay,
1: but I know the album Quavo just dropped a Chrome Life.
0: Be honest with you,
1: what?
0: I don't care.
2: Okay,
0: Drake don't want to put out his music. If he don't want to submit his music to the Grammys,
2: it's okay.
0: God bless.
2: Yeah. Yeah,
1: I don't think that he cares for the institution. I'm not against it. He's still Drake and he's still charting, okay. So it don't matter.
0: He actually cares more about internet validation than he does the Grammys. He cares more about what those digital D-heads online think about it than he does the Grammys.
2: I think he cares about his fan base.
0: He cares way more about what them people say about him online than he do the Grammys.
2: Yeah,
1: he cares about the people. That's what I'm trying to
2: be. Drake in the comments, though. He'd be in the comments.
1: He'd be on the streams.
2: That's
1: like
2: why he cares. If he weren't, if he wasn't in the comments,
1: Charlamagne, is you so?
0: He cares about what he can control, and he can control a lot of the narrative about him online for the most part.
1: Okay,
0: that's what he cares
1: I don't even think he can control that all the way.
0: He
1: tries.
0: He does a good damn job.
1: Yeah, he tries. Well,
0: okay.
1: Well, yeah. Real quick, before we get out of here, I wanted to mention the Will Smith and Jazzy Jeff project that is coming, because yesterday it was announced via Deadline that they are going to be doing an inspiration-based scripted series. It's going to be called 215, and this is going to be a partnership between Westbrook Development and the Mahler Group. Now, 215, this is going to be based on Will Smith's early life and his rise alongside DJ Jazzy Jeff as one of hip-hop's first ever crossover acts. So it's going to follow a quick-witted teenager and the DJ, who is most musical, and their friends, and they help each other fuel their dream, and together they chase a record deal, they chase money and a way to get out of Philly and take over the hip-hop scene. I know we talked about this earlier, but for a lot of us, we thought that the Fresh Prince was really Will Smith's
0: life. I don't know why, because Will Smith didn't even rap on Fresh Prince.
1: No, but
0: he wasn't chasing a rap dream on Fresh Prince.
1: It just seemed like it was so like Philly and so.
0: It wasn't Philly.
1: No, but
0: he left Philly to go to Bel Air.
1: I know, stupid. But what I'm saying is, it just seemed like it was so like where he would have been in his life once he left Philly.
2: I mean, as a kid, that's what you think, right? But when I got older and I actually met Will Smith's real sister, I asked her that. Yeah, she was like, hell no, it ain't about his real life.
1: Like, he don't got no rich uncle.
2: You know what I'm saying? No, like she knew confirmed in other things that weren't real, you know what I mean? So yeah,
0: but I'm the stupid
2: acting
1: one.
2: Right.
1: And also, a lot of people who thought that was like a play on his real life.
0: A lot of people are stupid, Lauren, and it's okay. DJ Jazzy Jeff and Fresh Prince have a great life, though, if you think about it. And

0: Philly, if you, I mean, a great story, rather.
1: Right. Yeah.
0: Because they go from, you know, Philadelphia, working class city, mm-hmm. to being actual crossover rap stars. Like, they were the first rappers to win a Grammy, period. Like, nobody ever, no rappers won Grammys before Fresh Prince and Jazzy Jeff.
2: Wow.
0: That's a big deal.
2: That is a big deal. Something that I just learned.
1: Wasn't there like a boycott in there of some sort?
0: Oh, I don't remember.
1: It was something like, I don't know, go ahead.
0: But if you read, if you read Will's book, like his early life in Philadelphia with him and Jeff and Charlie Mack and all of them trying to make it out of Philadelphia, it's a really good story.
1: Great story. I think it's going to be dope. I'm excited to see it.
2: And DJ Jazzy Jeff look like my cousin Paul, so good morning, Paul.
0: We don't know what Paul looks like.
2: I know, but DJ Jazzy Jeff.
0: Okay.
1: Yeah, there was a boycott.
0: Why you don't give Paul a job? Is Paul? Paul's
2: a damn knucklehead.
0: Does he look like a DJ? Can he DJ?
1: No. Now Paul got to get a job.
2: Something wrong with Paul. No.
1: Oh, my God.
2: No.
1: All right, y'all.
2: Hell no. No, you cannot DJ none of my shows, Paul. Don't get no damn idea.
1: Not DJ P.
2: He actually is a DJ. Paul. DJ Paul, honey. Yes.
0: And he can't get a job?
2: Come on, stop playing, Blaze. Start calling my phone.
0: You shouted him out, man.
2: Yeah, I know, because he looked like DJ Paul? Jeff. Paul older. Paul like 48 now.
0: And
2: like
0: he can't get a job.
2: He got a job. He's DJing all over Baltimore.
1: He'd have been all over Baltimore. He
2: better go to Philly and try to audition to be DJ.
1: All right, y'all.
0: Wrap this
2: DJ
0: up.
2: Jazzy Jazz.
0: Change the reset. Let's wrap this up.
1: You guys get the latest from me. Now you can get the latest from Top Dog Law. See how much your case may be worth. 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
0: All right. Now, DJ Envy is in China, so I'm sure he left y'all a mix lying to y'all. He's going to be talking all through it, acting like he here, telling y'all to call up and make requests. But he's not here. The mix is pre-recorded. It's The Breakfast Club.
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0: Hey, I go by the name of Charlamagne Tha God, and I just want to thank you for listening to us, the world's most dangerous morning show, The Breakfast Club, this morning. 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

0: I want the thick one. 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
1: She want the rich one. 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We trying to spend some rents over 200. I got three of these. 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
2: 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Soon as I think I like to hear his friend come. 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And if you want a thick one, I let him meet Jai. Just got off of a G6. Never seen a G5. 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He a key fob. 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
0: What the hell?
4: What the hell? What
0: the hell?
4: What the hell?

0: Charlamagne, who you giving Donkey the Day tonight?
1: Well, Rob 4-9, Donkey of the Day for Wednesday, October 7th, goes to 44-year-old Don Freeman of Adams Township, Pennsylvania. First things first, rest in peace to her 40-year-old husband, Bradley Freeman. Don killed him. Okay, yes, this story is horrible and tragic. A man is dead. A woman is facing a murder charge. A family has been destroyed. And it's all Don's fault, okay, allegedly. All right, for anyone out there who loves to say women are crazy, here's a story that will reinforce that thought, okay? I don't know what Don's definition of a teachable moment is, but this ain't it. Let's go to NBC 6 News for the report, please.
2: This is 44-year-old Don Freeman of Adams Township. Now, police say that she admitted to shooting her husband, 40-year-old Bradley Freeman, in their home yesterday after she wanted to, quote, show him a lesson for leaving his gun out in the open. This was the scene along the 300 block of Mine 42 Road last night, where Freeman is accused of pulling the trigger of her husband's 9mm handgun during the argument. Freeman told police that Bradley continually left the gun lying out in the open in their home, and she reportedly begged him countless times to put it away. Police say Freeman alleges she was concerned for the safety of her two children and was constantly worried that something bad would happen. They say that just before 4:30 yesterday afternoon, Freeman noticed her husband's gun sitting on the coffee table of the living room. Police say she allegedly told Bradley to move the gun to a safe location, and he refused. Freeman told police that this made her angry, so she allegedly picked up the gun and, to show him a lesson, pointed it at him and pulled the trigger, shooting his chest.
3: What?
4: Wow.
1: Don, I wonder if you're sitting in jail thinking that what you allegedly, well, not even allegedly, what you did completely contradicts the point you were trying to make. Okay, I truly believe a lot of us don't think about our thinking. All right, we just believe ourselves when we think it. Okay, now, Don, I agree with you in regard to gun safety. You can't be leaving your firearms unsecured in your house. Okay, you got children, so you were concerned one of the kids could get their hands on the gun and somebody could accidentally, okay, keyword accidentally, get hurt. That is a fair and legitimate concern. If you have children in your house, you shouldn't have your firearms laying around unsecured where they can get them. Okay, my brothers, you have to treat your guns the way your woman treats her sex toys. Don't think about what I just said too deep. Just say exactly, okay? But not having your firearms laying around unsecured is basic gun safety. But Don, even if you thought Bradley didn't understand how serious the situation was, why did your brain tell you to pick up the same gun you was arguing with him about, point it at his chest, pull the trigger, and kill him? Why? Okay? I need you to understand why my brain is having trouble processing this, all right? You were trying to teach this man that an accident could happen. An accident. So you intentionally picked up the gun, intentionally pointed it at him, and intentionally pulled the trigger. Now, I tell y'all every day, I am not the highest grade of weed in the dispensary, nor am I the strongest Avenger, but I know that's not how you just demonstrate an accident, okay? You can't manufacture an accident, all right? I don't know what your intention was, because if you were trying to teach him a lesson, last I checked, a person got to be alive to receive said lesson, okay? Not to mention, you were trying to tell him that an accident could happen. What you did wasn't an accident, okay? I don't know if you meant to kill your husband. You said you didn't, but according to police, picking up the gun, pointing it at him, and pulling the trigger, those were deliberate acts. And I agree, okay? And that's the contradiction. If you're trying to prove to somebody that an accident could happen, that somebody could accidentally get hurt because a gun isn't secured, you don't prove it by doing the exact thing you're telling everybody else not to do. Okay, your original point was right, Don. The gun should have been secured. Okay, you kept warning Bradley that somebody could get hurt. You got children in the house. Something bad could happen. But Don, Bradley didn't need a warning about the gun. He needed a warning about you, okay? Yes, all right? Bradley probably needed all those warnings about the gun, but how come nobody warned Bradley about Don's crazy ass, all right? Watch out for Don, because the gun clearly wasn't the only danger in that house, all right? Don, you spent all this time telling Bradley you need to put that gun away before somebody gets hurt. Turns out Bradley, you know, should have been saying to himself, apparently I need to put this gun away from your nut ass. Okay? And that, ladies and gentlemen, is the lesson from today's Donkey. Guns don't kill people. Crazy people with guns kill people. All right? The gun didn't pick itself up. Okay? Don had to pick it up. And that's exactly why gun safety rules exist, because humans do get angry, we get emotional, we get impulsive, and then we make terrible decisions like this one, okay? Sometimes we are so busy identifying what's wrong with somebody else that we don't recognize what's happening with ourselves, okay? Evil will accuse you of what it's doing. All right. Don spent all his time looking at Bradley saying, "You don't understand how dangerous you're being." Meanwhile, she didn't understand how dangerous she could be. That's a hell of a blind spot. Okay. You can be completely right about somebody else's behavior and still be completely wrong about your own. And the saddest part about this is the children. Okay. This whole argument was supposedly about protecting them, making sure they didn't get their hands on the firearm and accidentally destroy somebody's life. Now, their father is dead and their mother is facing a murder charge, and those kids' lives could potentially be ruined forever. Oh, the trauma they're going to have to deal with for the rest of their lives, okay? The people, Don, you were supposedly trying to protect are the ones who have to live with the consequences. You spent all this time warning your husband that the gun was dangerous. Nah, babe, the danger was you. Please give Don Freeman the biggest hee-haw. Matter of fact, let Remy Ma give Don Freeman the biggest hee-haw. She,
5: hee-haw, hee-haw. You stupid motherfucker. Are you dumb?
1: Yes, she is.
6: Yes, yo, she is. I wish we didn't show her picture. Yo, because this story is not funny at all.
1: Why? Because she fat?
6: Yo.
1: She look like she come in sections.
6: Like, yo, yeah. Shorty look
3: she
6: crazy.
3: Look like she come in sections.
6: Like, for yeah, real. Like, you got to put
1: do.
6: It together.
1: Yeah,
6: yo.
1: You do. She do.
6: Damn.
1: Yeah. I know. And somebody say thank you.
6: All right, Charlamagne. Thank you for that donkey of the day.
1: Yes, indeed. When we come back, we got the positive note plus

0: Yes, it's the world's most dangerous morning show, The Breakfast Club. DJ Envy, Jess Hilarious, Charlamagne Tha God, Lauren LaRosa is here as well. Envy is in China. I think he might be joining us tomorrow.
1: Tomorrow and Friday.
0: If he can get the equipment set up right. You know, it's crazy if you went all the way to China and don't have the technology to set up. I know they got it over there.
1: I was ready to say, come on, that'd be wild. I couldn't even connect. That'd be a damn lie, I tell y'all. I couldn't even connect over there.
0: They ain't got no Wi-Fi over here.
1: Really? And you in China.
0: Okay.
1: Crazy.
0: But listen, I want to tell everybody, I can't wait to see you this Saturday at the 6th Annual Mental Wealth Expo at the Joelle and Diane Bloom Wellness and Event Center in Newark, New Jersey. I bring some of the best mental health professionals in the business together. My good sister Debbie Brown's curating everything. Ayan LaVonzana is going to be there. Dr. Rita Walker, Dr. Jay Barnett, Elliot Connie, Kiera Gaines, Michelle Williams is going to be there. Quite a few people, man. So we'll see you this Saturday at the Mental Wealth Expo. It's a free event. All you got to do is go to mentalwealthexpo.com and RSVP to be there. Where you at this weekend, Jeff?
1: I'm going to be in Baltimore. I got some work that I'm doing with my foundation in Baltimore with the mayor and some things like that. But I reached out to Fred Hammond and seen if he can come to your Mental Wealth Expo.
0: We need somebody to help put a stage up real fast.
1: Stop playing with my child, yo. No, she can't build a damn stage.
0: Damn. She's still recovering from her birthday when she had to put all that together.
2: She did just nails this morning.
1: Anyway. No, shut up. These are press ones, the best ones. But no. I won't be doing shows and on stage this weekend, but I will be doing other work with the foundation in Baltimore City. But next weekend, Cincinnati, Ohio, I will be there at the Funny Bone Comedy Club next Friday and next Saturday. That's October 16th and 17th. We got 4 shows, so make sure you get your tickets for that. Saturday is almost sold out already, y'all, so get them Friday tickets at JessHilariousOfficial.com. Can't wait to see y'all next Saturday, Cincinnati.
0: That's right. Now listen, the positive. Ask me a question, Jess.
2: No, before you ask a question, we got to talk about Del State, baby.
0: Oh, what's going on at Del State?
2: It's our homecoming this weekend. Homecoming, Delaware State University Hornets.
0: Okay,
2: but they're doing. Remember, I told you they're bringing Mr. Cheeks.
0: Yes.
2: So Mr. Cheeks will be on campus. What? He's going to be on campus because we have this thing called the DSU Slide. We do it to Lights, Camera, Action.
1: Yes.
2: So we have the plots, like where all the Greeks cook out on Saturday and the tailgating for the game. So they're bringing him so that we can do one big Lights, Camera, Action, DSU Slide.
1: That's
2: going to
1: be fire, actually.
2: Yeah, but at first when I heard it too, I said to Charlamagne, I'm like, they bringing Mr. Cheeks. Like, where?
0: And I told you Mr. Cheeks got joints.
2: Because all I knew was Lights, Camera, Action. Right. And then he started going down the things.
1: And then
2: I'm like,
1: oh, that was him. Oh, that was him.
0: Lifestyle, yes. Rich and Famous. What are we talking about? Right now, Jesus Flex Coupe Beamers in the Benz.
1: That's gonna be lit. I literally forgot.
2: Yep. And then on Friday they got Maya and Jadakiss for the alumni.
1: My DMV girl is
2: DSU
1: coming.
2: Gala. Yeah, we're gonna have a good time this weekend. So act like you know us. Don't play with us. Period.
1: Hurry up, Charlotte. What's the positive note?
0: The positive note is this: boredom. Okay, is your unfair advantage. Everyone's trying to escape boredom the second it shows up. You know, you get a few seconds of silence, and the first thing you do is you reach for your phone. You want to be on TikTok. You want to be on Instagram. You want to be on YouTube. You just want, you know, some random BS that keeps the brain busy. But boredom is where your mind finally gets some freaking space, okay? That's when ideas show up. That's when you start thinking about your goals, your life, the stuff you've been avoiding. And honestly, being bored might be one of the best things you can give yourself. Sit with it. All right, take a walk without your phone. Let your brain wander. Because while everybody else is constantly overstimulated, learning to be comfortable with boredom gives you something rare, the ability to focus when everything around you is screaming for attention. Y'all have a great day. We'll see you tomorrow. It's The Breakfast Club.
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2: All right, it's Way Up with Angela Yee. Akeem Woods back again.
3: Oh, no.
4: I'm back for food.
2: And my muffin always brings muffins. Mm-hmm. Love that. But yes, today is a Wealth Wednesday.
4: Ooh, okay.
2: So valuable information we're going to have for you today. We had Tayo Lucy joining us from High Income to Financial Freedom. He talks about going from depression, not even wanting to be on this planet anymore, to making $55,000 a year to making $500,000.
4: Good for him.
2: And how he did it. And so sometimes you got to hear how other people did things so that you don't make the same mistakes they did.
4: Nice.
2: Right?
4: I think so.
2: All right. Well, let's start the show with some love and some positivity. Let's shine a light. 800-292-5150 is the number. Call us up. Let us know who you want to spread some love to. 800-292-5150 is Way Up.
5: Ain't this what they've been waiting for? You ready? I used to pray for times like this, to rhyme like this, so I had to grind like that, to shine like this. In a matter of time I spent on some locked up

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I don't say a word, was on my grind, and now I got what I deserve. Hold up, wait a minute. Y'all thought I was finished.

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2: Shine a light on them. Shine a light on them.
1: It's time to shine a light on them.
3: Yo, it's way up with Angela Yee. What's up? It's me and Akeem Woods.
4: What's up?
3: And we're ready to shine a light.
4: Mm-hmm.
3: And today I want to shine a light on a brand that I love. It's called Brown Sugar Babe. And the founder is Makeda Gibbons. She has an article right now in Business Insider and Black Enterprise. Now, she posted, when I started Brown Sugar Babe in 2018, I was still working at Bank of America, building this business alongside my career and figuring things out one day at a time. I look at that woman now and think about everything she couldn't see yet. She didn't have investors or a blueprint for what was ahead. Last year, Brown Sugar Babe reached $21 million in revenue.
4: Ooh, I know that's right.
3: She started off with a $300 investment into herself. 7 years later, $21 million in revenue.
5: That's flipping money. Good
3: yes.
5: for her.
3: Now, she also said that the company has remained self-funded throughout their growth. And she said operating without outside investment has required the company to remain lean, delay some ideas until they have enough capital to pursue them, rely a lot on customer feedback, including surveys.
5: As she said, what kind of product is it?
3: So it's like a oil, like a perfume fragrance oil,
4: okay.
3: Brown Sugar Babe. It's amazing, though.
4: Okay. I'll
3: yes.
4: try it.
3: So, you know, shout out to Makeda. And now, D-Lo, who do you want to shine a light on?
6: Yes, I want to shine a light on my daughter, Deshyla. She's the only child, very good kid. She got her bachelor's and master's degree by the time she was 24.
3: Whoa.
6: And she got it all paid for with scholarships and grants. And then a couple years later, she ended up writing a book to help other people to do it how she did, to, you know, graduate with no student loans and no debt.
3: Oh,
6: so
3: what
6: if
3: is
6: it's
3: the name
6: okay,
3: of this
6: I'd like
3: book?
6: To plug her book. The name of the book is called A Scholar's Guide to Zero Tuition and Maximum Success. So I'm just real proud of my daughter. And her website is ShylaTheScholar.com.
3: Let me ask you this. What did you do to raise Shyla this way?
6: Well, it was a combination of me and her mother. Mm-hmm. You know, me and her mother didn't work out, but we maintained a very healthy, good relationship to make sure my daughter didn't have any struggles, and she took it and ran with it. Now she's a government official. She works for the Department of Environmental Health in Boston, so she's doing really good. Like I say, she grew up in the inner city of Flint, and, you know, she didn't let the challenges
3: wow.
6: of the environment distract her. She went on and did a good job.
3: All right. Well, thank you so much for calling and shining a light on her.
6: Thank you. And we're very proud of you also. I love everything you do. Listen to you every day on the way to work.
3: Thank you. I appreciate it. Take care.
6: Thank you.
3: All right. Well, that was Shine a Light, 800-292-5150, in case you couldn't get through. And when we come back, we have your Yeetie. Let's do some comedian things.
4: Ooh.
3: Jamie Foxx. He won't go on Club Shay Shay.
4: Okay.
3: And we'll tell you what he had to say about why. I can't wait to hear your thoughts, Akeem.
4: Okay.
3: It's way up.
7: I said, listen.
1: Coming up next, Angela spills the Yeetie.
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3: From the Superdome 10 Weather Center, Wavy News 10. Your forecast today, we got lots of sunshine. High temperatures going to be in the low to mid-70s. It's going to be a nice day. We got light winds out of the east-southeast, 5 to 10 miles an hour. Tonight, clear and cool with lows in the low to mid-50s. We'll have some 40s inland, winds light out of the south. That's our iHeartRadio forecast. I'm meteorologist Jeremy Wheeler. Have a great day.
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1: They say it's truth in the rumors.
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2: Angela's spilling that yee tea.
1: Talk to him.
0: Yo, it's Way Up with Angela Yee. Akeem Woods is here.
4: Oh, no.
5: What's up?
0: So let's do some comedian things.
5: Let's talk about some comedy stuff.
0: In the Yee Tea. So Jamie Foxx recently did an interview with The Hollywood Reporter. This was on Monday, and he talked about why he won't do Club Shay Shay. And I think it's more about the fact that, like, the algorithm will make sense. Like Chris Rock, right?
5: Yeah.
0: Him talking about his...
5: the algorithm likes messy.
0: Younger best friend's... The best friend's brother who he didn't help with the... with the lawyer fee,
5: yeah,
0: with
5: yeah,
0: lawyer
5: yeah.
0: money. Now that's taken over the algorithm as opposed to... He has a movie coming out.
5: Yeah.
0: But anyway, here is what Jamie Foxx had to say.
6: Has he invited you on Club Shay Shay?
7: I don't want to do no podcast. It seems like you get in trouble.
6: Okay.
7: It seems like if you don't say something so crazy... You can't really move the algorithm. I don't want to have to do whatever that is to get the algorithm popping. You know what I'm saying? And you got to talk crazy sound.
5: I disagree, though, because Jamie Foxx doesn't realize... Jamie Foxx is so famous that it's gonna... The algorithm is gonna push his stuff regardless. He can just go on there and just talk about the movie or talk about whatever he wants to. No one's forcing you to talk about...
0: But I understand what he's saying, that you wanted to have good numbers, and if you don't say something crazy... Then it's like, oh, no one cares.
5: But he has done a podcast for so long. People just want to know about him in general. So I don't think it has
0: That's
5: to be super,
0: That's why he's been doing
5: super,
0: these stand-ups.
5: Yeah, I guess. I don't think it has to be super salacious.
0: And I think people also look at a podcast as different than, like, a journalist interview.
5: That's true. That's true. I mean, we do like mess. I'm not going to lie and say
0: yeah,
5: we don't like mess.
0: Yeah, you're like, I'm one of them. You know, early on... when I used to work at Sirius, one of my favorite interviews I did was with Jamie Foxx.
5: Oh, that's great.
0: Yeah, and it was my first time meeting him, and he gave me such a great interview.
5: That's awesome.
0: We talked about the roast that he did.
5: Yes, the viral clip. I know exactly what you're talking about.
0: Yeah.
5: Every comic has talked about that clip.
0: Yeah, he really, like, broke it down.
5: That's
0: from
5: awesome.
0: The beginning. Yeah, so that was a good one. All right, now speaking of Sirius, so comedians, and I asked you, like, to kind of clarify what was going on. So comedians are upset, and I saw a lot of comedians posting videos mm-hmm. online in response to the channel on Sirius. It was previously Raw Comedy.
5: Yes, it was called Raw Dark Comedy, and they played a bunch of clips from... it was very diverse. It played a lot of, like, up-and-coming comics, people who aren't necessarily household names, but a lot of friends of mine, and they were making really... good money. Like, not, they weren't changing their lives, but, like, it was really important for them. Like, I had a friend who used to make an extra $1,000 a month, and now they make less than, like, I think it's like $200 or $300 now. So they've lost $800 a month.
0: Yeah, so what they're saying, it was about $15 per spin, but now, according to an estimate, there was an active roster of comedians on the channel. It shrunk by 66%,
5: yeah.
0: And 75% of the plays are concentrated among the top 50 of those artists, like Kevin Hart, Ricky Gervais, like people that already get a lot of money.
5: People who don't need the money, but it also is playing people like Joan Rivers and George Carlin, and rest in peace to both of them, but what, like, they don't need any money. They're not here.
0: Yeah, some lesser-known comedians who were on there a lot and making good money are now not playing. Here was what Ali Sadiq had to say about it.
8: I don't need the money, so I'm not lobbying for me. All these comics that are in need of this, every comic that's alive, that's on the list, should boycott and respectfully say, take me off the list until you put all of those people back on. For you to take all of these comics off for no apparent reason. They all on there. They've been on there. This is how they're eating.
0: All right. Well, Sirius has doubled down and said, too bad. This is a change. And we already support a lot of comics more than any other platform. All right. Well, that is your Yee Tea. When we come back about last night, we'll discuss what we had going on. You know I was watching The Drop. It's way up.

0: So, about last night. Here's how it went down.
1: All right, it's Way Up with Angela Yee. I'm here with my guy, Akeem Woods.
2: What's up?
1: So last night you kept it chill.
3: I was sleeping. I'm still jet lagged.
1: Yeah, I came back from San Francisco. Mm-hmm. Well, last night, you know, every Tuesday the drop comes on FX. Mm-hmm. So I was watching the drop last night. I do want to say, we got to see some backstory and learn more about family members. And for people who didn't see it yet, I don't want to do any spoilers. I will say, though, I was looking forward for a continuation from last week because the way it went off last week.
3: You know they got to have y'all with cliffhangers.
1: Yeah, so it kind of felt like, you know, that none of that has been resolved yet. This whole episode was kind of more of the backstory of the family dynamics and how we got here and what happened to the parents.
3: A little filler episode.
1: Yeah, I guess it's a backstory. But anyway, that was last night. And then I also started watching this Friday the 13th prequel series. That's going to be on Peacock starting on the 15th.
3: I mean, it's a great time to come out. It is the season.
1: Yeah, I want to say this is my favorite time of the year when we get to watch scary movies nonstop and everybody's, all the streaming services are specializing in that. I'm actually going to having a scary movie night at home, so you're welcome to come. But anyway, when we come back, what?
3: I don't like scary movies. I get all scared.
1: You watch them, though?
3: I know.
1: Tell us a secret, 800-292-5150. 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
3: Okay.
1: Yeah. 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
3: A bit.
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1: Weekends, sunsets, there are some things we can all agree are good. Like healthcare that doesn't break the bank. So why did Jen Kiggins vote for the largest cuts to Medicaid in history, taking nearly $44 million from local hospitals? That could kick more than 21,000 people from Hampton Roads off their health insurance. Probably because Trump told her to. She's literally voted with him 100% of the time. The good news is, there's someone else we can all agree to support. Elaine Loria voted to allow Medicare to negotiate lower drug prices and cap the cost of insulin at $35 a month. 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So vote early, starting September 18th or on Election Day, November 3rd, for Elaine Loria. Weekends, sunsets, Elaine Loria for Congress.
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0: 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We're talking about Angela Yee.
1: Your Way Up with Angela Yee.
2: Please believe that.
3: What's up? It's Way Up with Angela Yee. It's me and comedian extraordinaire Akeem Woods.
4: Hey.
3: And we want to hear your secrets. 800-292-5150. Call us up. Tell us a secret. You're anonymous. It's a no judgment zone. That's 800-292-5150.
4: Give us the tea.
5: She take my money when I'm in need. Yeah, she's a trifling friend indeed. Oh, she's a gold digger way over time.

0: This is a judgment-free zone. Tell us a secret.
1: Yeah, baby. It's Way Up with Angela Yeast, me and Akeem Woods.
2: Oh, no.
1: I love when you tell your secrets. You're not anonymous, though, but you are if you call us up right now, 800-292-5150. Anonymous caller, what's your secret?
3: And I ain't even gonna lie, man. Listen, I was at this Halloween party uptown Manhattan, and I ain't gonna lie, man. I'm on a celebrity. I never even thought I could it, but man, I wanted to take some little celebrity babies, man. I don't want to put their name out there and all that, but man.
1: How did it even happen? Like, what kind of game did you have? Did you have on a costume?
4: Are you going to tell us who the celebrity is?
3: I had on Michael Myers. I had a little Michael Myers, you know, little suit on and
1: okay.
3: All that. And it was a calm little vibe, man. One of my men, you know, he's a promoter, one of the big promoters. You know, he got me in a section with them. You know, I bought like 2-3 bottles, you know, just to answer.
1: I know that's vibe. Right.
3: And it was just a good time after that, you know?
1: So you smashed there, or you took her home, or how did it happen?
3: Nah. I took her to the Midtown Hotel.
1: I don't know what happened. You know. All right, we're not on the air anymore. Who was it?
3: I can't tell you. I love y'all,
1: I want to know. Give me a hint. Give me a hint.
3: If they find out, I told y'all who it was. I might never get that again.
1: You still talk to her?
3: Nah, I talk to here and there, but you know, she be acting bougie.
1: Okay, well, you're not getting it again anyway.
4: What field are they in? Actor?
3: How you figure I'm not going to get it again?
4: Wait, is it an actor, an actress? Is it?
3: If I can get it once, I can get it twice.
1: All right, we're going to see. It's Halloween again coming up. Let's see.
3: All right, remember this. Remember this day.
1: I'm going to remember this. Okay, all right. Thanks for calling.
3: Y'all have a blessed morning, though, man.
4: You too.
1: Anonymous caller, what's your secret?
5: Me and my wife, we're swingers, and we went to a swingers party.
1: Okay.
5: We met a couple that we really, like, click with. Fast forward, my daughter came to me and said that she's dating this new guy and she really want to take him serious.
1: Uh-oh.
5: She want us all to go out to eat so we can meet him.
4: Okay.
1: Uh-oh.
4: I think I know where this is going, but go ahead.
5: Yeah. It's going there. So we went out to eat, and me and my wife immediately recognized the gentleman because the gentleman that she's dating is the guy that my wife has sex with.
1: So he's married, too, by the way.
5: So, yeah, I'm getting there. So he's married, too, by the way. So he's sitting there telling us how he want to take my daughter serious, and my daughter's sitting there telling me that she's serious about him. So my daughter gets up and goes to the bathroom.
1: Mm-mm.
5: And my wife leans in to tell the dude, you have until the end of this dinner to tell my daughter that you married. And he says, I'm not telling her nothing.
1: Whoa.
5: Because if I got to tell her that, then I'm going to tell her y'all see. You know, my daughter don't know.
4: Wait.
1: He's going to burn the whole house down.
4: Wait. Hold on.
1: But here, so what did you do?
5: When he tried to do the little blackmail thing, I immediately got off. I kind of started a commotion because I was going to whoop his ass.
1: How much older is he than her?
5: 8 to 10 years.
1: Okay, so he's younger than you.
4: Sure.
1: Wow. Would you ever tell your daughter? You just don't want her to know.
5: We want to tell her. I'm going to tell her. This just happened.
1: Okay.
5: We just had to discuss amongst each other how we're going to go about it. My daughter's grown. We're grown. That ain't none of her damn business. But if we got to tell her, we got to tell her. My main concern is about protecting my daughter's
1: feelings. You should tell his wife first.
4: Yes, but also...
1: I'll be like, your husband...
5: I don't have no way of getting in contact with his wife.
1: Okay.
4: How did the date end, though, was the question.
5: It ended where we just said, we got somewhere to go. We got to get up. We got to go, baby. So we left.
1: What are you going to do if she stays with him? Because now this is a whole awkward situation.
5: When I tell my daughter that he's married, she's not going to deal with him no more. But on top of that, once my daughter finds out that he smashed her mama... She's not going to want to deal with him no more.
1: Oh, my gosh.
4: I mean, yeah.
1: Look, you know who you raised, but she don't know who raised her.
5: Right.
1: Well, can you let me know what happens? We need a follow-up later.
4: Yes, please give us a follow-up, because this is a BET story in the making.
1: Yeah, this is juicy.
5: Almost definitely. I'll be sure to call back and let y'all know what happened with it, because I'm definitely going to tell my daughter.
4: Good luck.
1: All right. Well, thank you for calling and sharing. Right. That's wild.
4: That is wild.
1: All right. Well, that was Tell Us a Secret. 800-292-5150. Mm-hmm.
4: Tyler Perry's going to have a movie out by next week.
1: When we come back, we have your YT. And let's talk about criminal defense attorney Brian Steele. You know, he's represented Young Thug, Diddy, Lil Durk. And he's talking about what he thinks that anybody in the system needs to do.

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6: From the Superdome 10 Weather Center, Wavy News 10. Your forecast today, we got lots of sunshine. High temperatures are going to be in the low to mid-70s. It's going to be a nice day. We got light winds out of the east-southeast, 5 to 10 miles an hour. Tonight, clear and cool with lows in the low to mid-50s. We'll have some 40s inland, winds light out of the south. That's your iHeart Radio forecast. I'm meteorologist Jeremy Wheeler. Have a great day.
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1: Yo, she about to blow the lid up off this pot.
2: Let's get it.
1: Oh, yeah. Angela spilling that yee tea.
2: Come and get the tea.
0: Let's get the tea. It's Way Up with Angela Yee. Akeem Woods is here.
3: Oh, what's up? No. That rhymes.
0: All right, and let's get into it. Brian Steele was recently on T.I.'s Expeditiously podcast, and he talked about a lot of really great things. Now, Brian Steele is the attorney, the criminal defense attorney, and he represented Young Thug, Lil Durk. Mm-hmm. Gets a lot of people off. But he also said that he thinks that people within the system should spend four days in prison twice a year. Here is his rationale.
4: Before a person becomes an agent or an officer, they need to spend 4 days in a prison as a person in custody and then come out. They will have that awareness of what it is, and they need to do that every 6 months. And if they don't do that because it's too hard for them, like you're saying, that should speak volumes to them on what they're doing to the community.
3: I agree, because prison's supposed to be rehabilitating.
0: Rehabilitating.
3: I said that word incorrectly.
0: Yeah, rehabilitating.
3: But that's what prison is supposed to be. That word messed me up. But that's what prison is supposed to be doing. It's supposed to be doing that to the people. It's not supposed to be just a punishment. It's supposed to change people and everything like that. And if it's not doing that, then fix it.
0: And also to know where you're sending people so that you can have a better understanding. It's not just put them in jail.
3: Yeah.
0: You know, some people don't need that or deserve that. And there's people, listen, sitting up there that didn't even commit the crime.
3: Mm-hmm.
0: All right. Now, another thing that he talked about in this interview was how he actually knew Young Thug was going to win the case from the start. Why he knew that case was defendable and how he won the case. Young Thug managed to get out on probation, and they also started debating the use of rap lyrics as evidence.
4: Rap is just a performance, and yet the prosecutors don't take William Shakespeare's words as reality. The prosecutors don't take Stephen King. The prosecutors don't use opera or country music or hard rock and roll. Right. But they use rap. They can say whatever they want. This is America. Mm-hmm. We go by conduct.
0: Okay.
3: Yeah, it's definitely profiling racism, because it's like it's an art form. Hip hop's an art form. Comedy's an art form. They're saying it as rappers or this persona, and not all of them are rapping things that are true. They're just rapping because, you know,
0: it's storytelling.
3: It's storytelling.
0: You know,
3: hyperbole.
0: But the thing is, people act sometimes like they are who their image is.
3: Of course they do, because they want to be these
0: tough.
3: But
0: still acting.
3: Yeah, exactly.
0: All right, now 50 Cent was recently on a podcast, and he was talking about a lot of different things. He talked about the things that Mike Tyson had in his house. He talked about also not wanting to be involved in politics. It's the Enthusiast podcast. And here's what he had to say about, remember in Shreveport, Louisiana, he invested all this money and he saw the results of doing this Humor and Harmony Festival. But politics is not where his heart is at. And when you start hiring people in the city and bringing all these resources, somehow it gets tangled up.
5: You're not getting into politics, but
6: no.
5: You're kind of having to play in the politics.
6: I don't want
5: trying
6: to do
5: stuff
6: with politics.
5: There. Yeah.
6: I have no political aspirations.
5: Yeah.
6: When your business gets big, it gets political, because you're creating so many jobs. It actually affects the economy there. Yeah, it starts to get political, but I don't care about politics or want to be involved in politics at all.
3: I don't like that notion. People have this negative connotation when it comes to politics. Everything that you do, for the most part, ends up being political, especially if you're a black man in America. Everything is political. So I get him not wanting to, like, run for office.
0: Yeah, that's what I think he meant.
3: If that's what he meant, that I don't want to run for office, sure. But to say
0: he's
3: that I want to
0: vote.
3: Yeah, yeah. Still vote and still have a political stance.
0: I guess what he was saying, though, for him being in Shreveport, because I don't think he can vote there anyway.
3: Well, yeah.
0: But bringing a business there ends up getting political, because then everybody's trying to get you to endorse them, do different things.
3: Of course.
0: And it is politics whenever you're trying to do something big. Even if you're trying to do a development, you're trying to get approvals. It's a lot that goes
3: into that. But everything is politics. The reason why gas prices are high is politics.
0: Yeah.
3: So,
0: no, I'm not debating that, but
3: yeah.
0: You have to make sure that you are voting and being involved.
3: Exactly.
0: But, you know, I think, yeah, I can also see being very not enamored with it after going through a lot, because
3: yeah.
0: I think he felt like they were giving him a hard time.
3: I
0: you
3: get
0: know?
3: It.
0: All right, well, that is your Yeetie. When we come back, Under the Radar, these are the stories that are not necessarily in the headlines. They are flying under the radar, but you need to know about them. One of them is about Andrew Tate.
3: Ugh. Oh, gosh.
0: You're going to love this story then.

0: addition to news that relates to you. These stories are flying under the radar.
1: All right, it's Way Up with Angela Yee. I'm here with Akeem Woods.
2: Oh, no.
3: What to do?
1: All right, so I'm looking at these stories about the Tate brothers. Oh. Andrew and Tristan Tate, they were social media influencers, former kickboxers. They have dual U.S. and British citizenship. They were arrested in Miami in July.
3: Look at God.
1: Yes, after Britain requested their extradition from the U.S. Now, the arrest, there's a lot of legal issues here. Andrew Tate, by the way, has described himself as a misogynist. So, yeah clearly. Now, one of his accusers is saying that she was forced to perform a sex act on a bed knob for an hour while working at his alleged webcam operation in Romania. He also allegedly had some very disturbing materials on his devices, including sex acts with a horse and with an eel, according to newly filed court documents. And things are getting very, very dark.
3: I'm glad he's locked up.
1: Yeah. The documents also accuse him of making and possessing a lot of indecent images and videos of a minor. Mm. One girl, they said they believe that she was 17, wearing lingerie and kissing his neck, while another adult woman joined them. And there's messages that show that he knew she was underage, including one where he told her there could allegedly be legal problems because of her age. So there's a full case that includes sexual assault, human trafficking, controlling prostitution for gain, possession of extreme pornography,
3: What's so gross about this is the men that are actually still fans of his, like outside of the police, holding up signs, free Andrew Tate, posting about that online. It's like, free him?
1: Now,
3: that's crazy.
1: Their attorney, by the way, the brother's attorney is Joe McBride. He told TMZ, the UK has carried out a political kidnapping of two American citizens and defamed them before the world. Britain now expects the public to believe that Andrew and Tristan Tate, two men whom women have pursued their entire adult lives, needed to coerce anyone into anything.
3: Yeah, they listen.
1: Okay, that's your defense.
3: People love to protect a sexual predator.
1: Mm-hmm. All right, well, we have the Way Up Mix for you at the top of the hour. Plus, it's a Wealth Wednesday. Tayo Lucy is going to be joining us from high income to financial freedom. We're going to teach you the way. It's Way Up.
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0: What's up? It's Way Up with Angela Yee. It's a Wealth Wednesday, and we had Taya Lucy joining us from High Income to Financial Freedom. 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He turned his skills into income. Also, we got the Way Up Mix. Let's go.

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I gotta do a lot of things to make it clear to a couple niggas that I always win, and then I gotta get it again and again and again.

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5: All four division series in baseball will be in play today. The White Sox, Dodgers, Rays, and Brewers will all move on if they get a win. 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
3: Yeah. You are a media maven, right?
4: Ooh, you never know what Angie's going to say.
0: What's up? It's Way Up with Angela Yee. It's me and Akeem Woods.
5: What it do?
0: We got your Yee Tea coming up in just a couple minutes, and we'll be talking about LL Cool J.
5: Ooh.
0: He was on with Joe Rogan, and he had some things to say about streamer culture.
5: Okay.
0: What are you thinking? It's Way Up.
6: Well, it is a way.

0: right, it's Way Up with Angela Yee. I'm here with Akeem Woods.
1: Oh, no.
2: What's up?
0: And let's talk about LL Cool J. He was on with Joe Rogan, and he has some things to say about streamers and the whole community of streamers and what everybody's been doing.
3: The internet is like a script, but real life is on its feet. If you've been living on the internet, you've been dealing with a script the whole time. Then you get in real life and you're awkward, you can't interact with people, etc. Because what you've learned in this script and what you've studied isn't working on its feet.
0: You know, I also think that that comes to social media and texting. People don't know how to, like, write full sentences anymore and full words.
2: People don't know how to write anymore. People don't know how to tell jokes. People don't know how to interact with people. People don't know how to talk to women, don't know how to talk to men. It's all, the social media has made social interactions terrible.
0: People don't know how to jump double dutch.
2: I do.
0: All right. The Michael sequel is going to get $31 million in California tax credits. Michael 2 is one of 35 films that's going to get these tax incentives. It's $226 million in total tax incentives in the latest round of approvals. The original Michael got $21 million in credit. So now Michael 2 is going to get $31 million in credit.
2: Oh, okay. Go off, Michael 2.
0: Okay. Now, this was interesting. Three friends of Nolan Wells, and you know, Nolan Wells is the black college student who went missing in Mississippi during 4th of July celebrations and was later found dead. They are suing a handful of people for defamation now. And so one of those people is Terrell Owens. And what they are saying is defamation. They're alleging that Terrell Owens defamed them after posting on X, arrest them immediately. And then he linked to an Instagram video which theorized that the three friends killed Nolan Wells and tampered with his phone. According to the lawsuit, this was made after a grand jury declined to recommend charges in Nolan Wells' death. Now, they're also saying and claiming that they do plan to have other lawsuits as well. So they're indicating they want to sue Reverend Al Sharpton, Sonny Hostin from The View, for comments that were made while discussing Nolan Wells' death.
2: It's given that guilty people want to sue.
0: I don't understand why they're not focusing their energy more on what happened.
2: Yeah.
0: That's where I would be trying to figure out, you know, later on. They said they've been getting death threats and their families have been getting death threats as well.
2: I just think that they should find out what happened. We need to find out. We need justice for him. And we need to find out what happened. I don't think you should send anyone death threats, but, you know.
0: All right, now, Diddy has been ordered to pay NBC Universal nearly $500,000 in attorney fees. According to court documents, the company successfully defended itself against his lawsuit regarding Diddy, the making of a bad boy. So now he's got to pay them for their lawyers' fees. So NBC Universal initially asked for almost $1 million to cover the entire legal bill. Diddy is paying about half of that.
2: Wow.
0: So I guess you could look at it as a win. Right? Is that a win? Instead of $1 million, I'm paying.
2: Lots of criminals out here.
0: All right. 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That's 800-292-5150. Ask Yee is next.

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2: 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You probably heard me talk about the college I went to, Nova State University, Go Spartans. Behold, the green and gold. But here at 757, we're lucky to be surrounded by several

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2: 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We up with Angela Yee is on.

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2: You know who it is.
0: What's up? It's Way Up with Angela Yee. I'm Angela Yee. And of course, you know, I've been giving advice for decades now. So if you need some help, 800-292-5150 is the number. Call me up. I got you. It's Way Up.

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1: Thought you should know.
0: This is Ask Yee.
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3: What's up? It's Way Up with Angela Yee, and it's time for Ask Yee. And today we have somebody who wants to remain anonymous with a follow-up. Previously, he called, and he believes he may have a son out there. The mother had told him that it wasn't his kid, so all his life he thought it wasn't. But now he sees that his son is a track star, and he reminds him of himself.

0: He wants to know if he should approach him and how should he do it. So what happened? You told him that you were his father?
1: No. So I went to one of his meets. So I go down, you know, to get closer. And I met the coach. Same coach I had back then.
0: Wow.
1: He's still there. We chopped it up. He goes, oh, so you seen the kid? He's good, right? His mom passed away a while ago. And I remember you guys used to hang out. Wouldn't it be crazy if you guys had got together back then? And
0: wow, the coach told you that? Whoa.
1: Yes. And he's like, kind of think about it. Like, he kind of looks like you. Like, you sure you don't have a kid running around here? I'm like, I'm not going to lie. That kid started walking up to us. I froze. My heart dropped. And I walked away.
0: Okay.
1: I couldn't say anything. I couldn't meet him. He just looks so much like me.
0: Why don't you ask the coach? Because the coach probably knows him pretty well from working with him on a daily basis. And maybe he can arrange a time outside of that to talk to him.
1: I would think that the only way we would know for sure is like a blood test or something. But I don't want to take it to that extreme. I don't even know if it should go there to that extreme. You know what I'm saying?
0: So if I were you, I would talk to the coach and be like, you know, we had that conversation. I froze up. But I wanted to ask you, since you know him, you know, what are your thoughts on how to handle this? Because you don't know him and you don't know anybody that knows him well enough. But a coach would definitely know the star of the team pretty well.
1: Yeah.
0: And I also just want you to just be ready for him to be a little resistant, be upset about it, you know, feel like you weren't there. You got to have patience.
1: Yeah. Things is going pretty well for me. You know, the business is going good.
0: Mm-hmm.
1: And I'm doing pretty good. And this kid, you know, he looks like he's doing pretty well for himself. I don't know if I want to disturb all of that.
0: Well, if you're going to be around to elevate and be a benefit, then I think, and he might be so excited. You just don't know. But he does deserve to at least know the truth.
1: I don't want him to, like, feel like he deserves any of this either that I got going on.
0: What you got going on?
1: You know what I'm saying? Like, my business is doing very, very well.
0: Okay.
1: And I don't know if, you know, like, he would feel like I owe him anything.
0: Well, you kind of do.
1: Entitled to anything. Because, like I said, there's no proof.
0: Oh, hold on. But if you find out that's your son, you do owe him.
1: Even though the mom had told me that.
0: It doesn't matter. He didn't tell you that. He didn't do nothing. You both deserve to know the truth. And I also feel like the coach is the person that's going to help guide you in the right direction, because it's a touchy situation, but it's also not that unique. It's happened before.
1: Right.
0: And this could fill a void that's in his life. You don't know whether or not it will. You know, you're saying that you don't want him to feel entitled. Well, he is. If that is your son, he does deserve something. As far as him being able to pursue his goals and his dreams, if you can help, why wouldn't you?
1: Yeah, I guess so.
0: All right, well, hit us back. I would love to hear what happens next.
1: Okay.
0: All right, good luck.
1: Try to do this again. I appreciate that.
0: That was Ask Ye, and Ask Ye is brought to you by Ask Top Dog. 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
16: I'm Super Doc 10 Weather Center, Wavy News 10. Your forecast today, we got lots of sunshine. High temperatures are going to be in the low to mid-70s. It's going to be a nice day. We got light winds out of the east-southeast, 5 to 10 miles an hour. Tonight, clear and cool with lows in the low to mid-50s. We'll have some 40s inland, winds light and out of the south. That's our iHeartRadio forecast. I'm meteorologist Jeremy Wheeler. 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
0: What's up? It's Way Up with Angela Yee, and you know it's a Wealth Wednesday, so of course Stacey Tisdale is here with me.
4: Happy Wealth Wednesdays, everybody. We were just talking about wealth building with somebody you're about to meet, Tayo Lucy. He teaches IT. For those of you out here who have jobs or like, I'm being left behind with technology, I don't have any skills, he tells you how to turn those skills into something usable in this AI world. Mm-hmm. And it doesn't stop there, because then he tells you how to make that extra income into wealth. And you have an incredible story. You went from $55,000 a year in a help desk role to $500,000 a year, and then started investing that. We'll get to that. I want to take people where your story really began. You had some struggles with depression. You're from a Nigerian family. They wanted to steer you into nursing, and you didn't want to be here anymore.
5: Yeah, so I ended up dropping out of nursing school, and I remember my mom and dad, they picked me up. And on the way going back home, it was just so much shame. Like, I failed them. It was a lot of depression, a lot of shame, anxiety. And I went in the garage. I wrote a note that said, sorry, mom. It just said, sorry, mom. And I turned on the car. Garage door was closed. Car in the garage. And before I passed out, I remember hearing a voice that said, it's not your time. And it, like, spooked me. Because that was the first time I ever felt God's presence and, like, God talking to me. And so I cut off the car, I went upstairs, and I just started bawling, crying. I was lost. Like, I still didn't know, like, where to go. And my dad was like, hey, you know, your uncle, you know, you should go to his house. Like, he's kind of well off, successful. Like, you should go to his house for, like, you know, encouraging, being around, like, good people. And he was just like, Tayo, I got you. And this was when the pivoting moment of my life happened, because it was the first time that I saw hope when I was in this pit. And I went back to school. Somebody told me IT was more so on the business side. Computer science is more so coding. Information system is like business and coding a little bit. Mm-hmm. But IT is more so business.
0: Okay.
5: And so, you know, I did IT. And I was like, why didn't I know about this?
0: Mm-hmm. Right now, it's a Wealth Wednesday. So Stacey Tisdale is here. And we're talking to Tayo Lucy. He's a cloud and AI infrastructure career strategist.
4: Break it down, because people have the opportunity to work with you to learn how to turn their skills into an IT career. But when people hear IT, they immediately back off. That's technology. That's not for me.
5: Yeah, so a lot of people have this notion that limits them. Like, I hate coding with a passion, but there is a lot of things that you can do in IT that doesn't really have, you don't have to be a tech wizard. Like, one of my students, he still has no degree, high school diploma, zero certifications right now. He didn't even know what a hard drive was. He's currently making $354,000 a year. And it's just because he learned the skills that was needed for the job, which was cloud engineer. But he could have said, oh, I don't have experience. He could have said, oh, I don't have a degree. I don't have any certifications. But I told him, you have to view it as a tool to build wealth.
0: What does a cloud engineer do?
5: Build infrastructure and manage it. To make it very simple, we go into businesses and we help them save a lot of money and a lot of time using different technologies that we understand.
0: Okay.
4: And you actually teach people how to, if someone like me came, tech nothing, mm-hmm. came to you, what would you teach me?
5: So we teach from A to Z, but I would say it's not about, oh, I don't know this, I have a disadvantage. The main disadvantage is the identity. People say, I don't have experience. The mindset around that is going to limit your potential.
0: Okay.
5: As opposed to another person, I don't have experience, I don't have a degree, but I'm still going to do it.
0: All right, Tayo Lucy is here with us. Find out how you can go from high income to financial freedom. That's what it's all about. We have more when we come back on this Wealth Wednesday. It's Way Up.

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1: 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This is Wealth Wednesday on Way Up with Angela Yee.
2: What's up? It's Way Up with Angela Yee. It's a Wealth Wednesday. 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
4: There's this whole notion of making money work as hard as you do, if not harder. So if someone comes to you and you've given them this skill, what do you teach there?
3: I have a program called the 1% University. The first thing is the mindset. And so freshman year is how to never live paycheck to paycheck ever again and how to get richer and richer every single month with automations.
4: And when you say freshman year, you're not talking about a full year.
3: No, freshman year is around like, it's like an hour long. And so it's just someone showing you, hey, separate your accounts, do this, automate this. When you get paid, you can go into your HR and tell them, hey, this amount, go to the bill account, mm-hmm. investment account, stuff like that, the basics. Now, the next step is, you know, I can teach you how to make six figures, but if you don't know how to manage your money, right, you'll still live paycheck to paycheck. And so freshman year is how to manage your money. Sophomore year is how to make more money. What I've learned is wealthy people, they have high standards. They still have goals, but they have high standards. The baseline minimum that I teach my mindset inside my students is $500,000 a year. So that's the mindset. So now that you have the mindset and you actually believe it, you need the skill set. How do you actually do that? Right. And so that's where I take my students through a process where they're learning skills. And what I've learned is the market will always compensate you based on the skills that you have.
2: Right now, it's a Wealth Wednesday, so Stacey Tisdale is here, and we're talking to Taya Lucy. He's a cloud and AI infrastructure career strategist.
4: So if someone's listening to this on the radio, and you had to give a headline, this is what I teach people to do, and this is how I have them build wealth, what would you say?
3: So I'd say I teach people how to create a system to build wealth. And the tool that I use is IT and investing in stocks. IT, you make a lot of money, and then stocks, you use that money to make money for you. So as we're speaking right now, my money's making money for me. Mm-hmm. And it's not to like gloat or anything like that, but I want to expose people to like, this is a reality.
2: Right, you want to make money while you sleep.
3: I mean,
4: exactly.
3: Wouldn't everybody like to do
4: that?
3: Yeah. Yeah. And like, but how do you do that?
2: Right.
3: And so I wanted to create like a step-by-step blueprint. Like if you do this, this is the result. And it's not just going based off what I'm saying. You can look at all the huge amount of results that my students have already gotten.
4: How much have your students generated?
3: The last time we checked was around 15 million. We want to add $1 billion of new wealth to families. And so that's the mission statement of the business.
4: And where do people find you?
3: You can find me on YouTube, Tech with Tile. So Tech, T-E-C-K with W-I-T-H, Tile, T-A-Y-O. And Instagram, TikTok, every other social media, Taya Lucy. That's T-A-Y-O-L-U-S-I.
2: Thank you so much to Taya Lucy for joining us. You can watch that full interview on my YouTube channel, Way Up With Yee. And when we come back, it's your show, so you have the last word.

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0: Oh, my goodness. It's Way Up with Angela Yee. Akeem Woods.
3: Oh, no.
0: We're selling out this show on Monday the 26th.
3: October 26th in New York City. It's 20 tickets left.
0: Can we come in costume?
3: Sure. Ooh, that'd be fun. Come in costume.
0: Yeah, what are you going to be?
3: I don't know. I guess if it sells out, I'll dress up. If 20 more people buy tickets, I'll dress up.
0: What would a good costume be for Akeem?
3: AkeemWoods.com. I don't know. Something cute.
0: I'm going to ask ChatGPT.
3: Okay, we'll see.
0: But again, thank you so much to Taya Lucy for joining us today for Wealth Wednesday. From high income to financial freedom, you can watch that interview on Way Up with Yee.
3: Mm-hmm.
0: You know how we do. I've been in here making you watch...
3: It's good. The
0: Friday the 13th is the prequel series that's coming to Peacock next week.
3: Make sure y'all watch it.
0: I'm excited for this time of the year and for all the horror movies and series that are coming. If you want to know how Jason became Jason and what happened, we kind of know, but we haven't seen the full story. But again, this is your show, so you have the last word.
4: I slept with my sister's brother. Now, me and my sister have the same mother and father. We just have the same father. My sister's brother is not related to my father, or I am not related to his mother. So that means that we are not related in any type of way. His sister is my sister, but we still...
5: 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What am I supposed to do about this?
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103 Jams. Poppin' R&B, DJ Fonz in the building. Happy Wednesday, let's get over this hump. Matter of fact, there's a big event happening Friday. Future's DJ is going to be there. We'll talk about it. Here's Future right now, though. Konnichiwa, 103 Jams.

0: classic R&B for you. 103 Jams, hip-hop and R&B, home of the Breakfast Club in the morning with DJ Fonz in the afternoon. And it's Wednesday. We got to get over the hump. I'm going to get you there, man. Don't worry about it. Thank you for being here with me. I got plenty lined up already. Chris Brown. I got some Baby Chief Do It. If you haven't heard that yet, man, it's a fun joint. I think you really like it. So stick around for all that and more. And, of course, Friday, it's going down. R&B Block Party. Homecoming edition. It's going to be crazy. It is every time, but it's homecoming, so it might be even crazier, man. And DJ Esco, Future's DJ, is going to be there. Izzy the DJ and a bunch of others are going to be there as well, and you can be there too, all right? DJ DC is giving away final chances to win these tickets tonight at 6 o'clock and tomorrow at 6 o'clock. 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

3 Champs, Hip Hop and R&B. DJ Fonz hanging out with you. Got some Drake on the way. T.I. and Summer Walker as well. And want to remind you to get the bag contest is back. 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

Well, Drake is not the father, apparently. 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Keisha, well, there were speculation that Drake is the father of her baby because she just announced her pregnancy. They have denied it. 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

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DJ Fonz hanging out with you, and I don't know you personally, but I do know that you wouldn't mind having $1,000 in your pocket, would you? 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

0: Gunna and Burna Boy, WGFT, 103 Jams. Hip-hop and R&B, home of the Breakfast Club in the morning with DJ Fonz hanging out with you. And we got brand new Gunna, world premiere coming up Friday, so just a heads up on that. But let me remix that song real quick. I'm going to remix it to WGFTT. And that will stand for We Got Free Timbaland Tickets. Because Timbaland Way Weekend is getting ready to happen. Saturday, October 24th at Batten University and Virginia Museum of Contemporary Art. He's got the Creativerse going on. All kinds of great stuff all throughout the day. But then it ends with the Inside the Music 90s Experience Celebration, which is a conversation with Timbaland to kick it all off. Then a 90s party followed right after that. Music by DJ SNS. Timbaland's going to be hosting it, and we've got tickets. So listen to me. Open 103 Jams on iHeartRadio. Tap the red talkback mic and tell us you want to party with Timbaland to enter. Ray figured out how to make it happen.
1: Hey, my name is Ray, man. I'm trying to get tickets to this Timbaland show. You heard me?
0: Ray, me playing that back on the air is proof that I heard you. And now you're entered to win the tickets. And you can do the same thing, so go ahead and make that happen. And by the way, like I said, there's a lot of stuff happening that weekend. 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You definitely want to be there. 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

0: Monthly jams, hip hop, and R&B. DJ Fonz hanging out with you, and man, it felt like fall this morning for real. Had to turn the heater on in the car, you know. But it's gonna be nicer tomorrow, like 80 degrees and 70s for the weekend. So just a heads up on that. David Thames on the way, Chris Brown too. But right now it's new to 05 around me.
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1: 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Still rapping R&B. DJ Fonz hanging out with you. And even though it's October 7th, I've got tickets for a big New Year's Eve event, and we'll talk about it in 7 minutes. On 103 Jams, hip-hop and R&B.

0: 103 Champs. Hip-hop and R&B, home of The Breakfast Club in the morning, and DJ Fonz in the afternoon. We'll check in on traffic in a minute, get some J. Cole on, and then a couple of things are happening. I'm going to give you a chance to win $1,000. That's a big one, right? Right around 4 o'clock, your next keyword for the Get the Bag contest, so stay tuned for that. But also, Dion Cole, very famous, very funny comedian, is coming to the Dome by Rudder Mills on New Year's Eve. I'm already making your New Year's Eve plans, man. You don't even know what you're doing for homecoming. But I've got your New Year's Eve plans set. You just got to win the tickets with me on the 4 Play at 4. Make sure you're here on 103 Champs.
1: Yeah.

DJ Fonz, 103 Jams, Hip Hop and R&B, and I'm giving away Dion Cole tickets. He's coming New Year's Eve, and I've got those tickets on the foreplay at 4. But right before that, about 3 minutes from now, I'm going to give you a keyword, a chance to win $1,000 with the Get the Bag contest. This might be a good omen for you. Here's a little baby. 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

0: That's song number two, Fat Smacks with Butter B. 103 Jams. Hip Hop and R&B, home of the Breakfast Club in the morning and DJ Fonts in the afternoon. By the way, the number three throwback before that was Sierra and the 757's own Missy Elliott. So now you're all caught up, all right? Speaking of Missy Elliott, shout out to Aaron Carter and Councilman John Ely. They were here yesterday talking about the HBCU band battle that Missy's bringing to town October 18th. We got the info on our event calendar at 103jams.com. But also, we'll be giving away tickets. Just hold your horses, all right? I got to finish the foreplay. We'll check in on traffic and then get to the number one song and give away those Dion Cole tickets on 103 Jams.
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writer, scientist, Kali Uchis. Is it a crime? On 103 Jams, hip-hop and R&B. Not too much crime in Virginia, luckily. Virginia ranks number 12 among safest states in America, according to a new study by Wallet Hub. And that's pretty good to me. Let's keep it crime-free, buddy. We'll get that four-player four winner in just a minute. 103

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3: Yeah. I don't know what you just said, but it sounded fantastic. Do you got me on speaker or headphones or something?
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3: Well, take me off that so I can hear you. And then tell me who you are and where you're from.
2: My name is Ty, and I'm out here in Percocet, but I'm from the Benin.
3: It's all good. You said Pi?

0: No problem, Pi. Let's make it happen. I never had a winner named Pi before. Today's a special day. So here's the deal. You got two tickets to check out Dion Cole at the Dome by Rudder Mills on New Year's Eve. So make your New Year's Eve plans now, because we just made them for you. With what station?
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0: You are absolutely correct, Pi. And here's the thing. The winning is not done. There is a contest coming up called Get the Bag. Your chance at $1,000 happens one more time today. That's it. And I've got that keyword. It's coming up after I put it in the mix with the 103 Traffic Jam. So stay with me. It's 103.

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Jams. Hip Hop and R&B, DJ Fonz hanging out with you for a little while longer, and then DJ DC comes through at 6 o'clock with more R&B block party tickets. You know that's going down at the Norfolk Scope Plaza this Friday, 2 days from now, with DJ Esco, Futures DJ, plus Izzy the DJ, and a lot more, so be here for that. But also, how would you like to go to the Timbaland party? We'll talk about that in 6 minutes. 103 Jams.

0: 103 Jams, hip-hop and R&B with the Breakfast Club in the morning and DJ Fonz in the afternoon. And while I'm here, I got a couple more requests. Chris Brown and Bryson on the way. Got this new joint from New to 05. It's called Around Me, so stick around for that. And we'll check in on traffic as well. But I want to talk about Timbaland because he's coming home. Timbaland Way Weekend, the Creativerse, going down Saturday, October 24th. Batten University and Virginia Museum of Contemporary Art. And there is a day full, I mean full, of events. And we've got all that listed on our event calendar at 103jams.com. But the day ends with a big party. Inside the Music 90s Experience Celebration, a conversation with Timbaland, then music by DJ SNS, hosted by Timbaland, big 90s party. I'm looking forward to it, and this is how you win. 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That's how you enter, just like Lisa from Norfolk.
1: I would love to be there at the Timbaland festivities. 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
0: Well, Lisa, three things. First of all, thank you for entering. 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And third, you are now entered, so you actually might win. So good luck on that. By the way, you can enter just like she did, so make sure that you do. But also, if you're really feeling like you should go, there are limited tickets for this. 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

0: contest begins again tomorrow morning, 9 a.m. hour with the Breakfast Club. I'll be back tomorrow afternoon, and DJ DC is up next with R&B block party tickets and a lot more. 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
1: Yeah. Ride with the mob, alhamdulillah. Check in with me and do your job. Berg is the name, Bimbola did the chain. Tono for the watch, Prezi playing.

Chris Brown residuals, right? 103 Jams Hip Hop and R&B, home of the Breakfast Club in the morning. DJ DC here. Can I get a year? Yes, sir. Beautiful day out here in the city. If you're riding around, definitely have that window down and turn me up. And I have a giveaway today, VA. Let's talk about that. In like two songs, here's one of them. J. Cole, PJ's Legacy. Right here at 103 Jams. Welcome to the session.

R&B. Home of the Breakfast Club in the morning. DJ DC on the radio. Welcome to the session. All right, VA. So I'm giving away another pair of tickets to the R&B Block Party. Yep, it's going down Friday, folks.

0: 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All right, coming up, I got Future with California Girls. 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

It's 103 Jams Hip Hop and R&B DJ DC. So it looks like a shooting occurred in front of Norview High School between two 16-year-olds, man. What is going on out here, man? Of course, once you know we get more of the story, we'll keep you updated right here on 103 Jams. 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

0: DeSantis, Is It a Crime? Right here, 103 Jams, Hip Hop and R&B, home of the Breakfast Club of the morning. All right, VA, about to give away some tickets to the R&B block party going down this Friday. If you need them, I'm gonna hook you up in like 6 minutes. All right, don't move. It's 103 Jams.
1: Peace.

I get a year? It's my favorite part of the show. I need my theme music, please. All right, VA. I got these tickets to the R&B Block Party going down this Friday. It's homecoming weekend. And this time they brought the one and only DJ Esco, all right? If you need these tickets, I'm going to hook somebody up with a pair of tickets right now. The caller number 10, 7574-660-103. Good luck.

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6: From the Super Dolphin 10 Weather Center at Wavy News 10. As we go throughout the evening and overnight hours, our skies stay mostly clear as high pressure remains overhead. Low temperatures will fall down into the 50s again tonight. Then for the day tomorrow, we'll have a lot of sunshine out there. Some clouds may build in late, but high temperatures will still get back into the lower 80s. That's your iHeartRadio forecast. I'm meteorologist Brian Michigan.
7: It's bow time. 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

DJ DC on the radio. Welcome to the session. All right, VA, so you know Timberland Way weekend is right around the corner, folks. It goes down to 24th of this month, and you know he has two big events that's happening, man. He got one at Mocha, where pretty much he's gonna have a talent showcase.

0: engineering, AI, and so many more. And also, today's going to end with the 90s experience celebration, where, of course, we're going to have a convo with Timbaland about his creative journey and legacy, followed by a 90s party with DJ SNS. 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

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You met DJ DC on the radio. Coming up, I got a classic Big Punisher joint up next. And now let's get into this right here, man. You know, it's almost hump day, so let's play some vibes with Tim's. What you need, right? At 103 Jams.

someone's going to call you if you're the winner. That's it. Probably the easiest way to win $1,000. Listen to the radio, man, all right? Get all the information on this at 103jams.com. And, of course, keep us locked for those keywords on that free iHeartRadio app. All right, coming up, I got Sid with Blue June with Colin. Also, the Seven Cities Most Wanted Countdown. Don't move. It's 103 Jams.

See here, RVA coming up. We got a Seven Cities Most Wanted countdown. We're going to count down the top 8 songs that shake in the city. And these are all your requests, VA. So let us know what you want to hear at DJDC757. All right, it's Dave Timms, Rain Dance, right here at 103 Gems.

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